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1: Well, Duster's kicking off here again, putting a foot into it. Will be Barrett Schroeder. Schroeder, another high kick, but that is some sort of malfeasance here. A legal procedure here on the Dusters. So many offsides, I'm sure. Well, now he's going to have to work a little harder to kick it through the end zone.
2: Yep.
1: Even with the wind in his face, it's a light wind. Still got a puncher's chance of punching it in. But back deep waiting for it here for the Stars be Turner Johnson and Beckett Biddlecombe. Both of them have had nice kick returns through the course of the year.
2: Yeah.
1: The Dusters have a unique formation here. They kind of line up with a little tunnel. There's three guys to the right and to the left of the kicker, about 3 yards to the right and to the left. And so kind of a unique formation here for the Dusters. And they'll kick it off. That's going to be a shorter kick. Biddlecombe will pick it up at the 20-yard line, get it out to the 30, and that's where the hole will close pretty quickly there. Luke Marcus May is able to make the tackle. So it gets out to about the 32.
2: Yep, so, you know, Kearney Catholic minute 42 here to go in the second quarter. Got the football here about the 33-yard line.
1: And it's just about building a little bit of momentum here.
2: Right.
1: You know, something positive. So playing running back here, again, is going to be Kellen Frank. And they'll hand the ball to Frank. Frank dances around, had to make one guy miss just to get back to the line of scrimmage. And he's going to gain about a yard and a half.
2: Yeah, just, you know, taking that to see what Kellen can do, you know, getting for Kearney Catholic, minute 20 here to go in the second quarter, down 28-0.
1: And we've seen Kearney Catholic this year in this situation is like, let's just not put any more gas on the fire here.
2: Right.
1: Well, this will probably be some pretty conservative play calling here, even though they have a couple of timeouts left with only a minute 10 to go. And turn the ball over four times. They'll hand the ball here to Kellen Frank, and he will not get back to the line of scrimmage that time. He'll lose the 2 yards he got the time before, and then maybe one more. That'll be a loss of three, and it'll be third and 11.
2: Yeah, and they came with a lot of heat, did Holdridge out of the play. Now Holdridge is going to call timeout.
1: Yeah, Dusters are going to call the timeout. They lead 28-0, but this is a team that just came off of a 20-game losing streak. So they want to make hay when they can make hay. They will burn their final timeout. Kearney Catholic will have it now. Third and about 12 with 48 seconds to go. We come back after this.
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1: So third and 12, looking to throw here is going to be Cole Berg. Berg, a little screen pass to the right side, and it's going to be incomplete. Trying to connect out there with Kellen Frank, actually more of a wheel route, and Dusters were there.
2: Yep.
1: And that's one reason why sometimes you don't throw in that situation, because had the Dusters been able to intercept that one cleanly, we're lining up for an extra point right now.
2: Yep, because got tipped in, like you said, Randy, and, you know, trying to get it out there to Kellen Frank out there on that right side, and ball got up in the air, and Holdridge just about came down with the football.
1: They had caught one tip earlier. They could not come up with that one. So now you need Lawson Cochran with a pretty good punt here. He's standing at his own 15-yard line. Good.

0: Hunt.
1: Yep. And so now it'll be Holdridge football here about the 16, 17 yard line.
0: So that's about a 52 yard. And now they're going to. Why'd you call timeout if you're just going to kneel on the football here?
1: Yeah.
0: I thought they were doing it because they wanted to try to add on, but they're just going to kneel on the ball and they will not need to snap it again because they'll take a couple of seconds to set the ball down and they'll start the 25 second play clock with. I don't even know if they started the 25 second play clock. The ball is set and ready to play, but the official is talking with the dusters. Is there a flag that I don't see?
1: I think he's just telling
0: them, guys, we're not going to need to do anything.
1: Yeah.
0: So Holdridge is running to their sideline. Kearney Catholic will meet on this sideline, and this will be a pretty happy bunch here for Holdridge as they have the lead here at halftime, 28-0. And Kearney Catholic, before they go into their locker room, they're going to have a little powwow, and they're going to actually meet in the end zone over here to talk about things, down 28-0.
1: Yeah, just a lot of things that kind of happened there, you know, in that first half for Kearney Catholic. Yeah, that first quarter, you know, with a lot of, you know, with the bad snaps and the situations for Kearney Catholic to be able to, you know, want to get to halftime here, to, you know, regroup, try to go through some things. You know, Holdridge, their first four possessions, they started in Kearney Catholic territory, and the first one was on about the 14-yard line. You know, then a couple of picks for Holdridge, and you know, they score, you know, the field goal that they had, the 46-yard field goal, and then the, you know, the bright spot for Kearney Catholic, at least they blocked three of the extra points for Kearney Catholic, for Holdridge. But being down 28-0, you just got to regroup. A lot of hung heads for Kearney Catholic. You got a second half. You know, here to go. You just got to regroup on some things and see what they can come up with. I know coming into the game, they were really looking forward to this game. You know, this week they had some good practices, as the coaches were saying. They were looking forward to the game, and just some things, you know, right off the bat took place. And you gotta be able to, you know, hold your head up and just go, okay, you know, this happened, okay, this happened. You know, come out and, you know, have some positive things in this second half and try to build on some stuff. It's difficult. You know, your dauber's down. You know, you got to be able to just go, okay, let's wipe that one out. That's that first half. A lot of things, you know, tip balls that went into their hands. You know, but kudos to, you know, Holdridge. They made the plays in the first half to cause, you know, these turnovers and stuff that Kearney Catholic had.
0: Yeah, four turnovers in the first half, and Holdridge has a 28-0 lead here at halftime. We'll step away for a moment. When we come back, the Ravenna Sanitation Halftime Report right after this.
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1: 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We're at halftime here at Kiefer Field in Holdridge, and the Dusters control the first half. Four turnovers for Kearney Catholic, and the Dusters lead at 28-0. Just getting underway over on the Vibe, 98.9 FM, number 10, Kearney hosting Bennington, number 4 in the state, and again, no score early on in that one. Elsewhere, we mentioned it earlier, O'Neill over Columbus Lakeview, 35-7. That is a final score. Elsewhere, early starting games in Class C1 of some note, Central City leads Wayne 7-0. They are early on in the second quarter in that one. Most games do not have scores or updates just yet because of the early start. Elsewhere in Class C2, Gothenburg over Chase County, 12-0. They're midway through the first quarter there, so the number 9 Swedes right now are corralling the Longhorns. See what I did there? Plainview-Osmond over Summerlin, 10-0. They are early on in that game as well. Most everything else just getting underway. Ord is leading Wood River 6-0. They're midway through the first quarter in that one. And Grand Island Central Catholic wasting no time getting on top of St. Paul, 13-0. They've only played about 6 minutes of that game. In Class D1, a final, Hardington Newcastle over Gordon Rushville, 84-42 this afternoon. Sandy Creek over Amherst, 84-19. That's a final. Big win there for the number 2 Cougars. Gibbon leading Kimball, 28-12. They had an early start there in Gibbon. They are at halftime. And elsewhere in the area, that pretty much takes care of them again with our early start. Ravenna leads St. Cecilia, 22-0. With about 6 minutes left to go in the first quarter, so the Blue Jays getting things started there on KHAS Radio, where the Jays are leading at 22-0 in Class D1. In D2, Arapahoe over South Loop, 38-0 is a final. Wilcox-Hildreth over Franklin, 66-22. So the Falcons shoot down the Flyers, 66-22. Shelby Rising City over Nebraska City Lords, 8-0. 3 minutes left to go in the first quarter in that one. And again, most of the other games getting a little bit later start. In Class D3, Cambridge over Blue Hill, 44-22, a final. Elsewhere, it's games of a little bit more local note. Archangels Catholic, 54 over Omaha Nation, 54-0, the final in that one. Deschler over Osceola, 14-12. 4 minutes left to go in the second quarter in that one. They've got a lot to go in that one. Pleasanton leads Southern Valley, 8-0. They're midway through the first quarter in that one. And in six-man action, Stewart over Riverside in a battle of top seven teams, 33-31. It was McCool Junction over Scribner-Snyder, 54-6 is a final. And elsewhere, a little bit closer to home here, Sumner-Eddyville Miller is trailing Arthur County 26-6 with about 6 minutes left to go in that game. Southwest is leading Wallace 7-6, a minute left to go in the first quarter in that one. And Hay Springs wins by forfeit over Sioux County by a score of 1-0. Our scoreboard updates brought to you by Rutz Heating and Air and Rivals Bar and Grill. We'll step away for a moment. We'll come back and we'll give you the stats here for Kearney Catholic here in Holdridge as the Dusters have a 28-0 lead. And spoiler alert, The stats are going to bear that out when we come back right after this.
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1: Welcome back to our Ravenna Sanitation Halftime Report. Let's check our halftime numbers with the Dusters leading Kearney Catholic a count of 28-0. And for Holdridge, passing the ball, Lucas Johnson, pretty darn effective. He was 3 out of 5 in the air for 78 yards, 2 touchdowns, did have 1 interception. But a 47-yard touchdown pass to Kipton Hollerits, had a 17-yard touchdown pass to Barrett Schroeder. Those are those guys' only 2 catches. Deacon Berkey has got 3 balls for 21 yards here in the first half. Elsewhere, rushing the football, leading the way is Deacon Berkey. He's carried the ball 7 times. For 59 yards. Harley Wells has carried the ball 7 times for 32 yards. Lucas Johnson's carried the ball twice for 37 yards. So overall, a 16 carries for 128 yards, 78 yards in the air. So a grand total of 206 yards here in the first half. And they turned the ball over 1 time. Kearney Catholic has turned the ball over 4 times. And throwing the ball, Cole Berg is 7 of 16 in the air, had a couple of interceptions, no touchdowns, obviously. 7 out of 16 for 62 yards. Connor Bash, 1 catch for 8 yards. Becca Bilcom, 2 catches for 6 yards. Turner Johnson, 2 catches for 19 yards. And Lawson Cochran, 2 catches for 29. Running the ball, Cole Berg, loss of 8 yards on the 1 carry. That was a errant snap that he had to fall on. Sterling Rector is credited with a 19-yard loss on a ball that he also lost because of the high snap. And as a result, he has 3 carries for a negative 28 yards. Kellen Frank has 7 carries for 22 yards. So Kearney Catholic, 11 rushes for a negative 14 yards, 62 yards in the air. So 48 yards of offense to over 200 yards of offense here for the Dusters. Dusters turned the ball over 1 time. Kearney Catholic has turned the ball over 4 times. And that translates to a 28-0 lead here for the Dusters at intermission. And that is unfortunately our wrap-up brought to you by Buffalo County Farm Bureau. Rick Smith has everything you need wrapped up in 1 great insurance agent, Buffalo County Farm Bureau in Kearney. And really the first half could not have gone a whole lot worse here for Kearney Catholic, save maybe for some injuries. And I don't even know why I just said that out loud.
7: Yeah. Well, yeah, like you said, Randy, you know, we looked at each other when the first quarter got over with, and we're like, okay, you know, go to the second
1: Let's turn the page on this deal.
7: Yeah. And then, you know, a few more bad things kind of happened and stuff. It's just one of those situations that it started to snowball and you try to stop it and stuff. And then you finally start moving the football. And then another bad snap or something that kind of happens and stuff. And it's just one of those things that you got to stop the bleeding some way, somehow.
1: Yeah, you take for granted just little things when a program like Kearney Catholic has just done everything right for so long. You know, when they're on that roll last year, this was a state semifinal team. I don't think they had a bad snap all year.
7: Right.
1: And now they start building a little bit of momentum, you get a bad snap.
7: Yep.
1: And then you start building a little bit of momentum, you give an even worse snap.
7: Yeah.
1: Where you turn the ball over and lose 19 yards. And you know, when you're cooking, things like that don't happen.
7: Right.
1: You know, and then you're probably good enough you can actually overcome it.
8: Yeah.
1: But now when things have kind of snowballed all season, that just takes all the wind out of your sails, and you kind of mentioned getting your dauber down, and that just kind of, bleh, here we go again,
7: right,
1: kind of thing. And
7: right
1: now that's where Kearney Catholic's at. Bleh, here we go again. And they've got to kind of find a way or somebody to rally around or something that basically says, all right, we can do better.
8: Yeah.
1: And they kind of need to find it here very much so in this game, because it ain't going to be a whole lot easier next week when they're heading to Sydney.
7: Sydney, right. Yep, you're exactly right, Randy. You know, you gotta start building something here in that second half. You just gotta, you know, forget about the first half and just kind of move on and try to get some momentum going and stuff, and, you know, get some confidence in those kids and stuff and things. It's difficult, but you just gotta step up and start doing some of those things.
1: All right, we're going to step away for a couple minutes, and then we'll be pretty much ready to start the second half. You've been listening to the Ravenna Sanitation Halftime Report. Ravenna Sanitation says your trash is our treasure, serving Buffalo County for business or residential service. Ravenna Sanitation is your trash collection connection. Find us in your local Yellow Pages. Stars will be kicking off to the Dusters to start the second half. Dusters lead at 28-0. We come back after this.
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1: Well, welcome back here to Holdridge as the Dusters and the Stars getting ready to get the second half kind of rolling here. And it has been a beautiful night for football. You kind of have to wear a little sweatshirt, maybe a little light jacket here. But the weather is just absolutely gorgeous for football. Wind, not a factor. And I don't know why I'm saying things that might jinx us here, but I don't think we're going to have any lightning delays this week. That'll be a nice change of pace.
7: Right. Yes, it will be. You know, like you said, just a beautiful night to play football, you know, 60 degrees, 65, a kickoff, you know, just a great night to play some football and stuff. But get the things going here in the second half, see if Kearney Catholic can't get something going.
1: I thought they had a good press box last time we were here several years ago, but a brand-new press box here
7: yes.
1: in Holdridge, and this is a great setup, and we appreciate all the hospitality that we receive from our friends here in Holdridge. They have a little bit different definition of gold, though, you know? I mean,
7: right.
1: Stars have that bright yellowish, you know, gold, and the Dusters are kind of that old school. I think they call it Vegas gold with the big H on the side, but both these two schools have just great mascots and pretty good tradition of football, even though Holdridge has the one win between the two schools and the Stars looking for their first win and trailing it here 28-0. Cochran will kick it off, and again, that'll be one of those pooch kicks, and it'll be picked up at about the 35-yard line. Good hands there to come up with it, and again, not much blocking in front of Deacon Berkey, but Berkey's done a little bit of everything, including
7: yeah.
1: scooping up what they were hoping was going to be a kickoff that bounced around for a while.
7: Yeah, you know, Berkey does, you know, like you said, Randy, has done a lot of good things for Holdridge, running the football, you know, playing great defense, and now, you know, kick return, they kind of squib kicked that one down the middle out of that, and he scoops it right up, and they're going to start here at the 35-yard line.
1: And Berkey will start as the fullback, and we'll see whether or not he gets the ball, and they will keep it in his hands. I think there was a little bit of a tussle there between Johnson and Berkey because that was kind of a little read there, and Kearney Catholic stuffed it so much. Johnson wanted to get the ball late, and Berkey's like going, too late, dude. There's contact here. I'm not letting go of the ball.
7: Right, yep.
1: And actually, Berkey will lose a yard but won't lose the football.
7: Right, yep, that's exactly what, you know, Kearney Catholic just, you know, right there stopped the run, you know, with Berkey out of that. And I think Johnson's like, man, I should have pulled that one and ran the option out of that. But Berkey did a good job of not losing the football.
1: And they'll run it again. This time they'll fake the handoff. They'll pitch it out to Wells. Wells will get out across the 30-yard line, 35-yard line out to about the 38, maybe a gain of three. And Kearney Catholic has a banged-up player here on the tackle. Ethan Molsick made the tackle, and he is hurt. It doesn't appear to be real serious, kind of like maybe a cleat in the gut or something like that. But he is not comfortable right now, and they're attending to him right at about the 35-yard line. Our injury report brought to you by Family Physical Therapy. When injuries take you out of the game, trust the professionals at Family Physical to get you back into the game of life. And right on cue, they bring him up, and yeah, I think he got hit in the gut.
7: Yeah, that's it. I think,
1: and we'll see him later. Yeah, he got a tap on the helmet from Coach Harvey, and he'll be back in the game. He's not walking with a limp or anything.
7: Yep,
1: we may see him next play.
7: Right. Yep, because he was out here on that tackle out of, on this side, you know, on the option part of it too. Kind of hold up things, and I think you're right, Randy. I think you got a cleat right in the gut out of that.
1: Well, gain of about three on the play, so it'll be third and seven here for the Dusters, and the Stars are going to make it third and two because they come across the line, and that will be the second time the Stars have done that. Dusters did it once, but now that's going to make that third down very manageable here for Holdridge. Their first possession of the second half, already on top, 28-0. Ball goes out to the 44-yard line. They need to get right to the 45. So,
7: yep, just a little bit of a hard count out of that. You know, anxious to get in there and just jump the situation. So, like you said, they're going to bring up third down and short here for Holdridge.
1: So under center here is going to be Lucas Johnson. Berkey is the fullback right behind him. And quarterback's just going to keep it. And he gets stood up, but he didn't need a lot. And now he's going to lean forward and gain an extra yard. He had it before that lean, but he made sure. So he got a 2-yard gain out of it. And that will be enough to move the sticks here for the Dusters. They're across the 46-yard line.
7: Yeah, just quick, you know, at first he got up there and just kind of did a little bit of a hard count and see if Kearney Catholic would jump, but then just got enough little line surge and been able to pick up the first down for Holdridge here.
1: He was running a little high with the ball, but Kearney Catholic wasn't able to kind of come with a linebacker and really drive him back or anything. So, again, under center, handoff here to the tailback, and Wells trying to skate around and see if he can find a little bit of a gap there after Berkey was the lead blocker. He'll get all the way out to the 50-yard line, gain of 4, second and 6 from right at midfield.
7: Yep, just taking it, you know, following that fullback, going off to that right side of Holdridge out of that, and just going straight ahead, you know, gets right here about to midfield out of that, you know, and that's, we're probably going to see a kind of a heavy dose of, you know, straight up the middle and see if Kearney Catholic can stop the run.
1: Stars brought a pretty good contingent of fans on the far sideline. Handoff to the fullback Wells right up the middle, and he's going to gain about 3 more yards. As a lot of play into the end of the whistle, which is what both coaches would love to see here. They keep battling, and it'll be a gain of about 2.5 here for Wells.
7: Yep, and the flag.
1: There is a flag. Well, maybe they're chop that's block. Gonna be a chop block. Well, they're not gonna be happy with that. So it'll be a chop block here on the Dusters. Somebody starts with the block up high, and then you get down at the knees low. That is really dangerous for linemen, which is why they make that a 15-yard penalty. So they'll get all the way back to the 35-yard line. Line of scrimmage was the where the chop block took place was behind the line of scrimmage, so it was at the 50-yard line. So they get back to the 35. They got across the 50. They got across the 45. So this is a long way to go here. Pitch out to Berkey, who's in the eye. He makes one man miss, but there's a whole bunch of stars to finish things up. The initial contact was made there by Caden Dorsey. Dorsey couldn't wrap him up, but he did change his route a little bit. And that'll be gain of about 7 here for Berkey.
7: Yep, just a quick toss out to that outside. And he got hit about, you know, after gaining about 2 or 3. Berkey does a great job of just keeping the feet moving and picks up a couple more out of that that play right there.
1: So they need about 14 here after the gain of 7. So 3rd and 14, 2 wideouts to the right side of the field. The ball's on the left hash. I formation, looking to throw here is Johnson. Johnson right side, and it's going to be caught. It's going to be caught at the 35-yard line. A 22-yard gain, more than enough for the first down.
7: Yep, just ran a slant, kind of a, you know, deep in route out of that play, and Johnson lofted it up there to him and was able to make the catch, and then on the hit,
1: Hollerich got hurt, yeah.
7: Yep.
1: So Hollerich with the catch got hit right at the 35-yard line, and I think he's going to come up too. But I think when he got hit, he ended up falling on the football with a defender on his back, and that will knock the air out of your lungs very quickly there.
7: Yep.
1: But that's more than enough here for the Dusters to have a first down in Kearney Catholic territory. 1st and 10 from the 35 after they had it 2nd and about 23.
7: Right. Yep.
1: So again, I formation, Johnson under center, and he'll hand off to Berkey, who's the I back this time, and he'll get all the way out to the 30-yard line. So a gain of 5 here for Berkey. And it was Wells that was his fullback on that one, and we'll see if they switch roles.
7: Yep. Wells did a good job getting a hat on one of the linebackers for Kearney Catholic there too. And then Berkey just follows him right up that middle out of that, picks up, you know, 5 yards on the play.
1: Usually your I-back is the taller one and the fullback's the shorter one. That's only true about half the time. Berkey, the shorter player, is the fullback now, and they pull the ball out of his belly, and they'll pitch it out here for Wells. Wells will get the right sideline, have enough for the first down, get out to about the 20-yard line. That'll be a gain of 10 there for Harley Wells.
7: Good job running that option out of there to Johnson. Pull the ball out of Berkey's belly, and then he runs that option. He runs it right at the person, and then he pitches it to Wells, and Wells does a good job of keeping the feet moving. Picks up the first down at the 20-yard line for Holdridge right now.
1: Well, I touched on this earlier. It is bizarre to me that Holdridge, as well as they run the football, only has one rushing touchdown on the season, and that belongs to Berkey. That is coming into the game.
7: Right.
1: And now Berkey will run right up the middle. And he'll get down to about the 16, so that'll be a gain of 4.
7: Yep, just taking it off that left side. Berkey did that time. Good line surge out of that up front, and does a good job of following his blocks.
1: So Berkey has all three rushes for touchdowns on the season here for the Dusters. And again, he will be the fullback here, as they actually only gave him about 3 on the play. Quarterback's keeping it, fakes the pitch, and Johnson will have a first down inside the 10-yard line. It'll be first and goal from about the 9.
7: Yep, good job. He pulls that football out of there, and this time he's just going, I'm going with it right away, and that's exactly what he did.
1: They're playing quick, and Kearney Catholic had to call a timeout. They were making some defensive substitutions. Dusters were playing quick, and Star is forced to call the timeout with the Dusters driving. They'll have it first and goal from the 9, already up 28-0. 6:51 to go here, third quarter. Back after this.
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1: Well, Holdridge, after the timeout, will go out of the I formation, hand off to Berkey, who's the fullback, and he doesn't have anywhere to run there. Down at his feet and causing the slowdown of this one is going to be Woodside. Brigham Woodside is able to grab his legs, and there's actually a loss of about 1 on the play here for Deacon Berkey.
7: Yeah, good job up front. Brigham does a good job of getting rid of his guy, and then Dorsey did a good job up front, too. There was just no room for Berkey to run that football for Holdridge.
1: Really kind of hard to run when the guy's got your right leg.
7: Yeah.
1: And then Kearney Catholic closed the deal right after that. So Wells is the fullback. He'll fake the handoff to him. Quarterback's going to keep it, and there's a huge seam. Johnson will just walk into the end zone for a 10-yard touchdown.
7: Yeah, pulled that football out of Berkey's stomach that time, and then he faked the pitch like he was going to pitch it, and then just tucked it up and took off with the football for Holdridge and scored the touchdown for Holdridge there.
1: So with an extra point here, Duskers can get that moving clock. Barrett Schroeder for the extra point. The last 3 extra points have been blocked here by Kearney Catholic. High snap, good hold, kick looks good and is good. So the extra point is good, and the Dusters, after the 5 points bank touchdown, have a 35-0 lead midway through the third quarter. Stars will get their hands on the ball for the first time in the second half. Down 35 with 6:08 to go in the third, back after this.
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1: Barrett Schroeder moments ago with the extra point. Now with the kickoff here. And it is a high kick. That one looks like it's going to be short of the goal line by a couple of yards. And it does roll into the end zone. Biddlecombe had a little bit of trouble with it. Had it in his hands, but the forward momentum of the kick carried it into the end zone after he was not able to secure it. And that's a bit of a break here for Kearney Catholic. They will take all the breaks they can get to Greedle Mitts on right now. Down 35 to nothing. The ball will come out to the 20-yard line.
7: Yeah, just you know, like you said, a high kick out of that right about the 2-yard line, and he just kind of took his eye off of it just real quick, and now start here at the 20-yard line.
1: So in the backfield will be Sterling Rector with Berg. And looking to throw here is going to be Berg. Berg will step up on the right side, and it's caught in stride behind the defense with a blocker in front of him. It's going to go the distance, 80 yards on the pitch and catch, perfectly in stride to Lawson Cochran.
7: Yep, Lawson on that outside. He was on the clear outside, and he did a good job. Did Cole Berg laying that football just... Lawson just took off straight down as a fly route out of that situation, and he hit him just perfectly in stride and just takes it to the distance, 80-yard touchdown on one play here for Kearney Catholic.
1: Just right down that right sideline, and he only had a lead of about a yard when the ball left Berg's hands. Berg led him perfectly and then was able to kind of catch up with Connor Bash, who was his lead blocker. And now after running 80 yards, the extra point on a winded kicker, and it is up and it is no good here for Lawson Cochran. Well, you run 80 yards, then you ask him to thrust into a kick like that. That's not as easy as it sounds.
7: Right.
1: But a big touchdown here for Kearney Catholic. He'll stop that running clock before it ever got started. Holdridge, 35. Kearney Catholic on the board with 6. 5:36 to go here in the third quarter. Back after this.
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1: Well, you couldn't ask for a better throw, and you can ask for a better result as Cole Berg hits Lawson Cochran on an 80-yard touchdown. Our 5 Points Bank touchdowns brought to you by 5 Points Bank and Kearney, the better bank, and that was a better throw than what we've seen all night tonight. I mean, that was perfect.
7: Yeah, exactly.
1: Like I said, he just really wasn't that far open, and he got even more open with a well throw.
7: Yep. And good blocking up front, give Cole just a little bit of time to be able to throw the football there, and he connected with Lawson Cochran.
1: So 35-6 our score. Cochran again, we'll see if he does that little pooch-style kick. That is actually going to be picked up by one of the upbacks, Kipton Hollivers, but he's running backwards when he makes the catch. Kearney Catholic will get there, and they'll finally wrap him up. First one there was Blake Uhlman, and then cleaning it up is going to be Kellen Frank. So Uhlman, a freshman, Frank, a freshman, making a couple of nice plays here, and the ball is down to the 15-yard line.
7: Yep, and, you know, that time Lawson kind of put his foot into a little bit more. You know, he's been doing some of those pooch ones. So Holdridge kind of, you know, creeped up a little bit, and, you know, Lawson put his foot into that one now as they're going to start here at their 15.
1: And they pitch to the tailback. That'll be Berkey. Berkey with a little stiff arm gets out to about the 25-yard line. That is right at where they need for a first down, right there on first down.
2: Yep,
1: that's another first down here for Deacon Berkey, his 13th carry of the game. That one goes for 10 yards.
7: Yep, just running that option. They fake the handoff to the fullback, and then they option it off out there to Berkey. Berkey's kind of shaking his arm.
1: Yeah, he's shaking that left shoulder and arm there, and he's going to come off the field, which I don't think he's done all game, except maybe a couple of defensive plays.
7: Might have it
1: so my money's on Harley Wells getting the ball here. He'll be the fullback, and they will pitch it to the tailback, and it'll be on the ground. And Kearney Catholic, I think, has a shot at it. They come up with it. Yes, they do. Errant pitch, and it is going to be picked up here by the Stars. Colton Travis will get to the football, and the Stars will pounce on it at the 20-yard line.
7: Yeah, this time they fake the handoff up the middle out of that, to Wells, and then they optioned it off, and option guy just could not quite handle the football, which is usually Berkey, and he had to come out that play, and Kearney Catholic pounces on the football.
1: Actually, it was Landon Van Boning who was wearing number 58 and was the eye back. You don't see 58 as your eye back very often. Biddlecombe will come across the formation, rolling out on the right side. Berg will throw it in underneath, caught by Biddlecombe, runs through one tackler, cuts the inside, now to the out, diving for the pylon, stepped out of bounds at about the 4-yard line.
7: Yep, just a nice little route out of that. He comes in motion, and they kind of dump it out there to him. And they had a blitz coming to Holdridge, and Kearney Catholic was able to pick that up, and they got that football out there. So it's going to be first and goal here for Kearney Catholic.
1: Stars playing with a little bit of pace now. They quickly get up to the line. They're still organizing here. Berg with the snap, hands off to Rector. Rector right up the middle. Sterling touchdown. Into the end zone for the touchdown.
7: Yep, nice job, up front, getting a good line surge out of that, and picking up the touchdown here. Kearney Catholic had the football for one play, and now for a couple of plays, and then a touchdown out of this situation right here. So, 35 to 13 or 12 right now.
1: Well, Biddlecombe came an eyelash away from having back-to-back offensive plays be touchdowns. Good snap. The kick is low, but it is up, and it is good for Cochran. And Kearney Catholic has exploded. 13 points in the span of less than a minute.
7: Yep.
1: And they have cut into Holdridge's lead. The Dusters still lead at 35 to 13. And the Stars will kick it off to the Dusters. We come back after this.
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1: Well, officially a minute 4 seconds between touchdowns for the Stars, and they have we were down 35-0. We're looking at a running clock, get an 80-yard touchdown, and then you get the 4-yard touchdown run here after the turnover, and the Stars are right back in a little pooch kick. Berkey can't come up with it. It is picked up by the back there, Hollers. Hollers does not have any real blockers in front of him, and he'll be down at about the 25-yard line. So kind of worth a shot there to kick it into that little area, and they do a good job of that. Cochran does, finding an open area for the ball to bounce around and see if something good can happen.
7: Right, and if it doesn't, it takes a little bit of time to where, the guys get down there and they can make a tackle and keep them down here at the 20, 25, 30-yard line. And you still have the option of getting that football. And good placement by Lawson.
1: Wells is the fullback. They'll pitch the ball to the tailback, Berkey. Berkey will cut back against the grain right at the hash mark, and he'll get across the 32-yard line, maybe the 33. That's a gain of 6 here for Deacon Berkey, and he's been the feature back here. He's carried the ball 14 times. Not that Wells hasn't had the – he's toted the rock 10 times, but they've been really running the football pretty darn well here in this game, where they now have had 30 rushes in the game.
7: Yep. You know, and you know, like you said, Berkey runs so hard and stuff, and Wells does a good job of blocking for him also.
1: When they're in that role, and that is the role right now, Berkey is the eye back and followed Wells up the middle. He'll get across the 35-yard line out to the 36. That'll be a gain of 3, and it'll be third and very manageable here for the Dusters.
7: Yep, just taking it you know, on the right side of that, getting a little bit of a line surge. You know, it's like you said, Randy, you know, it's going to be third and very, very, or kind of about a one and a half here for Holdridge.
1: About 49 inches, give or
7: yep.
1: take. And under center here is Lucas, and he'll just keep it himself. He's got enough for the first down. And now they're trying to strip at the football. They're going to give him a good spot all the way out to the 40. But this officiating crew has been giving the offense some pretty good spots. So it's been even. It's been fair for both of these two teams for sure.
7: Yep. And he just, you know, went up there to the line. He kind of saw what was there, and they snapped it pretty quick, and he just went to that left side, followed his blockers up front, and picks up the first down for Holdridge.
1: Started to get to the point. This has been a well-officiated football game.
7: Yep, it has.
1: So first and 10 from the 40-yard line. They'll pitch the ball out to Berkey. Berkey has a seam, has it at the 50, and he'll be pulled down, and that's going to end up being 15 more yards. Sterling Rector with the tackle, reached up, thought he had the shoulder pad. No, that's going to end up being a horse collar tackle. I don't think he meant to. It really wasn't a dirty play, but it is the right call for sure. After a 18-yard gain here for Deacon Berkey, add on another 15 with the horse collar.
7: Yep, just take that toss, you know, out here to this outside. He got a great block on his outside here, Randy, and be able to spring him. And then, like you said, as Sterling Richter, it wasn't intentional. He just, you know, wrapped him, and then he kind of reached up as Berkey kind of broke through and had to pull him down.
1: Had him with that left arm and reached up with the right, and it ends up being a horse collar. Johnson's going to throw this time on the right side, and it's going to be incomplete, looking for Reed Schultz there. Great coverage by Biddlecomb, but we've seen some really well-thrown balls in the few times that Lucas Johnson has thrown it. That's only his seventh pass of the night.
7: Yep, and he kind of ran a little out-and-up route out of that situation, and he had him just a little bit, but it would have taken a perfect pass, and he threw it in the, you know, the area that was either going to be caught by his receiver or not, and it just came in incomplete there.
1: Johnson will be under center, will pitch the ball back to Wells, who's the eye back. Wells will cut back to the inside, cut back against the grain here a little bit, trying to get the edge, couldn't really get there, cut back against the grain, and I think that's going to end up being a hold here on the Dusters. Yeah, with that little change in direction there, I think one of the blockers on the offensive line kind of adjusted to where the defense went and end up being caught with a hold.
7: Yep, just, you know, because it kind of got strung out there on that outside, like you said, Randy, and he made a little bit of a hesitation move, and at that point, you know, you're trying to adjust your blocking scheme out
1: when,
7: of that.
1: When the defender moves, you go, oh, I can't let you do that, and you commit the hold, and they'll hand the ball to Wells. Wells right up the middle, runs through one tackle, and eventually is going to be knocked down by Tristan Shapley. Shapley had the interception earlier. And he makes the tackle here, but that's still going to be a nice little gain of about 9 on the play for Harley Wells.
7: Yep, just going straight up this time. Berkey was the one that he followed the block on. He got on one of the linebackers, and then Wells ran through the other linebacker and was able to pick up a nice chunk of yards there.
1: Berkey the fullback, Wells the eye back. Johnson rolling out as the quarterback, looking to throw. Pass is incomplete. It was behind one Duster. It was Berkey, and it got tipped. And had Cole Berg seen that ball, he might have had a shot at the interception. As it is, it falls incomplete.
7: Yep, trying to get the, you know, out here to the outside. Berkey came out of his backfield and underneath route, and it was kind of in between him and the other guy. And they're going to, I think, try another field goal, aren't they? Yep.
1: Looks like they're going to try another one. They hit the 47-yarder earlier. And this one will be 40. Let's see where we're lining up here. 41, 42, 43 yards. This will be 43 yards. And again, he hit a 46-yarder earlier. Snaps a little bit high. That one's blocked. It's Kearney Catholic has a chance to pick it up, but it actually is picked up by Holdridge. Holdridge is down the right sideline, and they're going to have enough for the first down. The loose ball is picked up by Barrett Schroeder. And Schroeder, Kearney Catholic saying, we have the ball here. What's the call? Kearney Catholic said, we have the ball, and we were down with it. And we'll see what the mark is.
7: Yeah, they're
1: and they're marking it for a first down for the Dusters. The field goal was blocked. The kicker, Barrett Schroeder, was able to come up with the ball eventually after Kearney Catholic thought they had it and was able to advance it about 16 yards for a first down.
7: We need a replay on that. To see everything that happened.
1: Well,
7: right,
1: I don't think Duster Vision's going to come through for us.
7: Nope.
1: But that is bizarre.
7: Isn't it, though?
1: So a fumble recovery, advance. Now Johnson's going to throw into the end zone for an incomplete pass. Well covered there by the Stars. They were all in underneath with a zone coverage in there. Connor Bash was in there. Biddlecomb was in there. And that one falls incomplete.
7: Yeah, good job.
1: I do like the Dusters' philosophy there. Hey, we get a big play. Let's go for the jugular.
7: Yep, exactly. And, you know, because Kearney Catholic's crowding the line and stuff. You know, they're coming after it, and that's a good play design right there.
1: So I formation, quarterback under center, and they'll pitch the ball back out here on the right side. And there you got a flag in underneath. No gain at all on the play as there was nowhere for Hurley Wells to go. Berkey blocked for him, but a bunch of yellow hats were still coming. And there is a flag, as we said. That'll be a hold here on the Dusters. Kearney Catholic actually knocked him back for a loss. Yep. Stars may decline this.
7: Yep, that's what I think Coach Harvey's saying.
1: Because they'd be third and, I don't know, about 13 or 14. Well, the far official is having a conversation with Coach Harvey, and, yeah, they're going to decline it.
7: Yep.
1: It just took a while for the white hat to make that recommendation. Yep. So that'll be a loss of about 3 on the play, and it'll be third and about 14 here. So they'll run that little veer option, and there's nowhere for Berkey to go on the right side, a gain of a couple yards for Berkey. So now one of the best offensive plays for Holdridge. We'll see if they get another blocked field goal and can advance it for another first down.
7: Yeah. Yeah. Well,
1: seeing a lot of weird things. And that's certainly on the list. But it looks like they're actually going to go for it offensively here.
7: Yep. I think
1: they're going to go for it here on fourth and about 12. They have had some problems with their kicking game here, and they're going to keep it with the quarterback. He'll fake the handoff, and he'll get to about the 10-yard line, and that's where it'll be a turnover on downs. They'll gain about 7, faking the handoff, and then Lucas Johnson going right up the middle. But Ethan Molsik makes the tackle, and so Kearney Catholic will get the ball back here.
7: Yep, starting just about the 10-11-yard line for Kearney Catholic. 38 seconds to go here in the third quarter.
1: Well, the Stars scored twice in the span of about a minute and 4 seconds. They needed a big play here as well to get back in this one. Looking to throw is Berg. Berg's going to roll to his left. Has time to throw, is going to air it out, and it is a jump ball, and Connor Bash looking for it, can't find it. And a Kearney Catholic player fell down. I think they're just going to say that's inadvertent contact because Cochran was down there. And really, I think Bash thought the ball was thrown for Cochran, and then Cochran fell down. I think Bash had a shot at that.
7: I do too.
1: If he would have been selfish. I don't know if that's the right word, but as it is, it falls incomplete.
7: Yeah. Cole Berg just throwing it out there to see if one of his receivers can come up with it. I think you're right, Randy. If Connor Bash would have been kind of looking around. He might have been able to get after that ball.
1: Well, he knew that Cochran was ahead of him, so he kind of let Cochran have it, and Cochran fell down. So Berg will hand the ball right up the middle, and there's not much room to run there at all on second and 10. So this is going to set up third and long after a short gain here by Kellen Frank of about 1 yard.
7: Yep, I think it's going to be the end of that.
1: Yeah, that'll be the end of the quarter. The Stars will let time expire and talk about what they want to do on third and 9 from their own 12. They scored twice in that third quarter, and they'll need to score three times here in the fourth if they want to come from behind. They spotted Holdridge, 35 points. They've scored the last 13. They'll have it third and 9 from their own 12 when we come back after this.
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1: Well, the chain gang need to move the chains just like Kearney Towing Repair will do for you if you want it. If you're stranded on the side of the road, no matter where you are, they'll get you home. That is Kearney Towing and Repair. And you know, you got to go from one 12 yard line to the other 12 yard line. Chain gang's kind of winded right now.
3: Yeah.
1: So third and 9 here for Kearney Catholic. Three wideouts to the right. Berg throws the screen in underneath, caught by Frank, and Frank is only going to get a couple of yards there. So gain of 2 when the Stars needed, well, more than that.
7: Yeah, you had trips on this right side, and you know, then you throw in the, you know, let's throw the screen pass onto the left side out of that. It's going to bring up fourth down now for Kearney Catholic here.
1: And it'll be a punting situation. Yeah. I can't imagine you're...
7: Connor Bash is taking his gloves off so he can snap the ball and stuff. So,
1: you know, you're just as likely to get a muff here as you are probably a first down, you know, which isn't very likely when you got third, fourth, and 6 there, and they've been coming as they were. So here Cochran will have a kick. It is not his best work. It'll hit at the 35-yard line, and it'll be downed at about the 39. So that'll be about a 25-yard punt. He had a great boomer last time he had it, but yeah. That one, well, the ball at the 39-yard line. Well, the Kearney Catholic defense has got to step up here. But the Stars showed them some pride. They were down 35-0, and then they scored 2 touchdowns in a minute and 4 seconds. Now we'll see if that pride continues here in the fourth quarter, if they can maybe force a 3-and-out.
7: Yep, and then, you know, held them when they got down to the 16 and stuff, so see what they can do.
1: I formation, they'll fake the handoff. Lucas will throw the ball to the right side, and it's intercepted. Intercepted right away, and Kearney Catholic will get the ball right back. Caleb Yunus finding the ball and making the interception at the 40-yard line.
7: Yeah, he just... You know, sent a couple guys deep, and then he ran a guy underneath out of that. And Caleb Yunus did a great job of staying with his guy. And then he threw the football, and Caleb was right there for Kearney Catholic. And they're getting the football right here at the 40-yard line.
1: Well, the only 2 turnovers here in the second half were by Holdridge. And Yunus will set Kearney Catholic back into business at the 40-yard line. So first and 10 here, and... We got, I think, an issue with something or another. I think they found a duster player that had equipment issues or whatnot, but they're taking a look at Joel Yoakum here on the sideline. The officials brought him out, so they make the sub here. Berg has a running back behind him. And they'll hand the ball off to Rector. Rector will bounce off of one guy, but can't bounce off the second. He'll gain two on the play, and it'll be second and eight.
7: Yep, just trying to, you know, follow his blockers up front. And then, like you said, right at the 40-yard line, he got hit, and he bounced off him and was able to pick up a couple yards on the play on that.
1: So 10:35 to go here in quarter number four. Stars won the third quarter, scoring 13 points in the span of

0: off, and Rector's hitting the backfield, and there's a whole bunch of stars out there. And ball came out late, but Sterling Rector was already on the ground.
1: Yeah.
0: One of the Dusters picks it up and starts running with it, which, hey, that's what you do.
1: Right.
0: But J.V. Popple is disappointed to find out that the ball was whistled dead, and rightly so.
1: Yeah, there's just no room that time. You know, Sterling got the football, took about two steps, and about three purple jerseys was right there on him.
0: You almost said purple people eaters, didn't you?
1: Yeah.
0: Loss of three. So second and 13. Ball right in the middle of the field. And looking to throw is Berg. Berg will step to his right. Has time to throw. There's it out over the middle and has Biddlecombe. Biddlecombe with the catch at the 10. Dragging men forward at the 5. Lost the football, but I think Turner Johnson is able to come back up with it. Oh. No, the Dusters got it. Battling for extra yards. Biddlecombe is hurt. Dragging everything forward down to about the 2-yard line where he lost the football. So a 47-yard pitch and catch, but the Stars lose the football.
1: Yep, just trying to fight for a few more yards there and got stripped a little bit. And it looked like Turner, like you said, Turner was able to, you know, dive on it. At the same time, the Holdridge guy was diving for the football too, and Holdridge came up with it. And we got Billicum down on the field. And
0: yeah, he is hurt. 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That hurt is the reason for the fumble. I think there's something with the arms or the shoulder, I believe. And Cole Berg is over there being not just a teammate but a friend, talking with Biddlecombe. So this appears to be a fairly serious injury for Biddlecombe. And we'll take a quick timeout. We'll be back right after this.
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0: Well, I think it's an upper body injury. They're walking him off. They're kind of helping him. They're holding him a little bit. I originally thought it was upper body. He's walking fairly well, it would appear, but they are helping him walk. In any event, you just kind of get the feeling that one is bad enough. We will not see him the rest of the night, but we'll try to keep an eye on exactly what the injury is for Biddlecombe. Well, after the turnover, just a run right up the middle here for the Dusters. As Wells really doesn't have much room to run there at all.
1: No, yeah, just trying to get, you know, create a little bit of space out of that. And Kearney Catholic up front did a really good job of getting right in there. And the linebackers did a good job of getting in there also for Kearney Catholic for no gain.
0: The down marker doesn't move at all. So be second and 10. No gain here at all for Wells. And Biddlecombe fighting and battling for extra yards. When he caught the ball, he was between two defenders, and they kind of crashed in on either shoulder at the same time, so his shoulders didn't move.
1: Yeah. Yeah.
0: So then he kept going downfield and eventually end up losing the football. I formation. Johnson will pitch it back to the I, bouncing out to the outside as Wells. Wells gets out to about the 10, and we've got a flag on the tackle. I think we got a flag on the blocking for the Dusters. And it's going to be offsetting penalties. That one flag is in the end zone. But I think we're going to have offsetting. I think we had a horse collar on the tackle. And as a result, it'll be offsetting here. Yeah, it'll be a horse collar. So those are going to offset. And the official threw the flag and it landed at the 1. He threw the ball back into the end zone.
1: Yep.
0: So that would have been a safety.
1: Safety, yep.
0: But as it is, it'll be second and 10 from the 2. And Cochran, a little gimpy, he's going to come off.
1: Yeah. Gee whiz.

0: And Biddlecombe, he's still sitting on the sideline over there on the bench, and he's starting to take his equipment off. So under center here is going to be Johnson. A little bit of movement up front. That'll be half the distance of the goal. That'll be a one-yard penalty.
1: 1 yard, yeah.
0: But that's a precious yard.
1: Right, yep, it is. And, you know, 7:48 here to go in the game and stuff. But, move it back.
0: That does keep the clock moving, and that's one thing the Dusters definitely want to have happening here. Their once mighty 35-point lead has gone down to 22, and Kearney Catholic appears to be having the momentum. And again, they'll pitch the ball to Wells. Wells cut back against the grain. Will get the ball out to about the 3-yard line. So he'll get that yard that they lost back and then maybe gain one more on top of it. And that was a hard run. It looked like for a moment Kearney Catholic might have had a shot at him at the end zone.
1: Yep, it did.
0: But he did a nice cutback to make sure they didn't get that shot.
1: Yep, because they tossed it out here, and then, you know, Kearney Catholic was out there on that side. And, you know, like you said, Randy, he did a good job of, you know, cutting back to pick up a couple yards on the play.
0: Well, that clock keeps moving, and Kearney Catholic only 2 timeouts left. They don't want to burn a timeout this early. But it is 3rd and 9 from the 3, and they'll hand the ball right up the middle. And out to about the 8-yard line is where Wells will be brought down. So an okay gain here on 3rd down, but it is 4th. Well, they marked him. I'm sorry. They marked him. I looked at the wrong line here. Yeah, he's about the 8-yard line. Needs to get all the way out to about the 13. So it is 4th and about 5 here. So Kearney Catholic.
1: Ooh.
0: With a high snap, nearly stepping out of the back end. The punt is going to go out of bounds when it lands right at the 35-yard line. So Kearney Catholic will get the ball back at the 35-yard line.
1: Yeah,
0: that was a pretty good job of just getting that one off. High snap, you kind of step back and jump, and he had to be within a few inches of stepping on that back line. And the official, you could see, was looking right there. At his feet to see if he had. But he gets the punt off, and so it'll be 1st and 10 for Kearney Catholic at the 35-yard line. And they'll have to do it without Biddlecombe, who is sitting on the bench. Empty backfield here for Cole Burke. Pressure coming from the outside. Throw on the inside, and Cash will make the catch, or Bash, rather, makes the catch and is going to gain about 9 yards on the play. Good throw there by Cole Berg. Berg knew pressure was coming, and he threw right where that pressure was coming from.
1: Yep. And got it out there to that left side to Connor Bash. He made the first guy miss out of that and, picks up about 7-8 yards on the play.
0: We'll call it a gain of 8, 2nd and 2. Stars are still looking at the sideline. They need to pick up the pace here a little bit. I mean, they still have a puncher's chance. But they're going to have to get it done quickly here. 5:27 to go. Fake the handoff to Rector. Quarterback Berg will step up, throw it through the seam, and it's going to be incomplete. Oh, that was a pretty well-thrown ball there for Connor Bash. Bash was not really that open, but it was put right on his hands. A great cut that actually got Bash more open
1: inside than
0: he was.
1: Yep. Yep, he did a good job, you know, running a good route out of that, like you said, Randy. And it was, you know, Cole Berg to put it exactly where he needed to on that play. So it's going to bring up 3rd down in here for Kearney Catholic.
0: So Connor Bash had a real legitimate shot at that, what would have been a touchdown, and there's movement up front. And that's going to back up Kearney Catholic. How many times have we said this? We go from 3rd and 2 to 3rd and 7.
1: Yeah.
0: And Coach Harvey talked about that during the pregame interview, that those are the things you need to clean up.
1: Yep.
0: And that's when you're 5-0, you don't do that. When you're 0-5, you do it a lot. So it'll be 3rd and about 7 here for the Stars, and they will hand the ball off as Sterling Rector will run through a couple of would-be tacklers. Somehow bounced out of there. He's still on his feet. He's at the 20 and is going to be thrown down at about the 11-yard line.
1: Yeah.
0: Well, everybody gave up on the play, but he wasn't down. They had him wrapped up, But he kept kind of moving forward, and suddenly it's like he bounced out of there and got 22 yards.
1: Yep, and then just bounced out that, to, you know, like you said, Randy, it looked like he was going to be down short, you know, and then he just kind of kept feet moving and you know, spun out of there and came down to the right side. Now they're down to about the 12-yard line.
0: This is an homage to our faith. That was a Lazarus run.
1: Yeah.
0: So first and 10 here from about the 11-yard line. Looking to throw is Berg. Berg steps up. Now he's going to scramble. There's a flag down. Throws it in the end zone. A diving catch. Do they make it? Yes. Touchdown if they can keep it. Cochran with a great catch in the end zone if it stands. But I think we're going to have a hold. Holding Kearney Catholic.
1: Yeah, it just, you know, buying a little bit of time and stuff, and just got a little bit of the jersey of, and but, you know, beautiful pass again, exactly the same, the spot it needed to be, but it's going to bring up first and 20 here.
0: Number zero is going to be a good, good quarterback.
1: Yes.
0: Within the next couple of years. Yep. That was just extremely well done, stepping up in the pocket and then delivering a perfect ball to a well-covered receiver. But all for naught. Berg will now step up. He'll throw it over the middle. He's got a man. Yeah. Touchdown! Turner Johnson!
1: and a great pass again, you know, from, as Turner just got behind the guy. And, you know, Cole laid it exactly where he needed to do. And then, you know, good catch by Turner Johnson for the touchdown for Kearney Catholic.
0: So three straight touchdowns here for the Stars after falling down 35-0.
1: And now, yeah, they're going to go for two out of this.
0: Well, you do it early enough so you know what you got to do later on. Berg will have Rector to his right. High snap. Berg tracks it down, just drops back, throws it in the end zone, hoping that Turner Johnson can win the jump ball, but it falls incomplete.
1: Yep.
0: Cole Berg, brilliant pass to Turner Johnson for a 19-yard touchdown. And Kearney Catholic staying alive here as they now trail it 35-19, 4:14 to go here, fourth quarter, back after this.
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0: Well, Holdridge, their front line has number 15, number 7, number 4. They're anticipating potentially an onside kick here for Kearney Catholic. They only have one guy back very deep at all, and he's at the 20-yard line. So if Lawson Cochran wants to kind of pooch this, there's a lot of green grass if he wants to do that. Cochran will come up, and he will pooch it into an open area, bouncing at the 20, and it will be picked up at the 15-yard line and just securing the ball and waiting for the whole galaxy of Stars to come to him is going to be Hollerich. I'm surprised Hollerich just didn't kneel on it there. But he comes up with the ball. Didn't get that weird bounce that the Stars really kind of wanted to have.
1: Yeah, needed that kind of that backspin bounce. And,
0: yeah, that one that just kind of stays on the ground and then whoop.
1: Yep.
0: Ball out to the 21-yard line. Kearney Catholic's defense has played pretty well here in the second half.
1: It really
0: been
1: has.
0: A different game.
1: Yes. Yes, it really
0: since
1: has.
0: The opening drive for the Dusters in the second half. And a little miscommunication between the quarterback and the running backs, and there'll be nowhere to go for Lucas Johnson. Johnson went wanted to run that zone read, and he turned to his left, and there was nobody there to zone read with.
1: Yeah.
0: because both backs are going the other direction.
1: Yep.
0: No gain, no loss.
1: Tied his shoe. His he had a cleat. His shoe came off. So
0: he stopped the clock so he can tie his shoe. Now they wind it. Yep. And that's important because there's only 3:45, 3:44 to go. Second and 10 from the 21. Stars are going to have to, again, force another turnover again, onside kick, something funny here. And they'll hand the ball off to the fullback right up the middle. Pretty conservative play call as they give the ball to Harley Wells. And Wells will gain maybe one. Pretty easy to figure out who's got the running back. You just find a guy that doesn't have the ball. Yep. That's the guy that, it's either 20 or 15.
1: Right, yeah.
0: So 15 was the eye back, so 20 was their fullback.
1: Fullback.
0: Even though I couldn't see him in the pile. Gain of one. And it'll be inside of 3 minutes here as they break the huddle. Stars with 19 straight points. And if you had told me the Stars would have scored 19 straight points at one point here in the second half, I would have liked their chances. Big hold there for the Dusters. And so this is going to come back, but bouncing out to the outside is Deacon Berkey. But he got to the outside because, the defensive end got tackled.
1: Yep, so it's going to bring up fourth down.
0: No. They gained. Man, that would be fourth down. What do you do? They're going to. They had been awfully close to the first down, Don.
1: Yeah.
0: I think they're afraid that they might go for it. That ball would have been close to the 30-yard line. They need to get to the 31.
1: Yep. He said take him back.
0: Yeah, they're going to take him back.
1: Yep.
0: I agree with him. Even though you hate to give
1: Holdridge
0: more time to work off the clock here. Might have been fourth and one, and that had been the ball game. And Holdridge had been winning some battles up front.
1: Up front.
0: Especially with Johnson running the football.
1: Yep. So
0: that'll break them up to about the 12-yard line. They got to get across the 21. I'm sorry, I looked at that the wrong way. About the 11-yard line, and they got to get across the 31. So this is right at 19, maybe 20 yards. Johnson out of the shotgun, takes the snap, rolls to his right, throws it on that left side. It's going to be complete, and they'll get back about 8 yards on the play, and Kearney Catholic's going to call a timeout here as it'll be fourth and 10.
1: Yep, you can bring up fourth down here for with 2:39 to go in the game.
0: So Reed Schultz, his first catch of the night, goes for 9 yards. Kearney Catholic will call the timeout with 2:39 to go. And we'll take it with them. This timeout brought to you by ENT Positions
3: at
0: Kearney.
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0: Well, again, Kearney Catholic was down 35-0. They've scored 19 straight points here since midway through the third quarter. There's 2:39 to go. And it'll be fourth and 10, and we'll see whether or not we can get a big punt return, maybe a block. Maybe they'll snap it over his head. Something positive has to happen here for Kearney Catholic. They're going to have to score quick in this one. Kohlberg back to receive the punt. High kick, not much pressure put on it. And Berg's going to let it hit across midfield at the 45. And it will be slowly surrounded by a bunch of purple guys and downed at the 39-yard line. One timeout left for Kearney Catholic, 2:28 on the clock. This is your two-minute drill on steroids.
1: Yep.
0: Because you're down 16 with 2:28 to go. You need two touchdowns, 2 two-point conversions.
1: Yeah. You got to see.
0: So there's an onside kick in there somewhere.
1: Right, yep.
0: So Berg out of the pistol, actually has Rector right behind him. And Berg's looking to throw. Rolls to his left. There's some pressure there. Steps up, throws, jump ball, and it's going to be incomplete. Bracketed was Connor Bash, and it falls incomplete.
1: Yep.
0: But, you know, desperate times calls for different measures.
1: Throw it up there.
0: Yeah.
1: See if he can make a play out of that.
0: You don't want him to do that on the first drive of the game, but or next last drive of the game, yeah.
1: Yep. Get it out there, see if the receivers can make a play and come up with the football.
0: Breffley, so make him break open here, and Berg would have a little bit more time to find him. He had to scramble on that one.
1: Right.
0: So second and 10, ball's at the 39. Berg, this time he's got a clean pocket, rolls to his right, throws, and it's going to be incomplete. There just really wasn't anywhere to put that football, and it will go into the Holdridge Duster bench. And Berg, coming up a little gimpy, he may have hit a helmet when he threw that football. He is pained, but...
1: Yeah.
0: That kid's tough, though.
1: Yeah.
0: There's a lot of things about that young man I like.
1: Yep. He'll bring up third down and 10 here for...
0: So third and 10, ball at the 39. Two incomplete passes here. The ball toward the right hash. It's between the hashes, and they'll put three guys on the right side of the field, which is the narrowest side of the field. And I think Carnegie Catholic is going to be called for, there was a legal procedure on the Stars.
1: Huh. Yeah, so
0: I think they were set, or there was just a little nudge there by, I think might have been somebody in the backfield. I'm not sure. But in any event, cost the Stars 5 yards here. So third and 15. Pretty good crowd here for the Dusters, making some noise. Berg looking to set up the screen, gets it out, and it's going to be complete for Sterling Rector. Rector has to run through one tackle and can't ram through the second. Well, they had guys out there, but they didn't actually find a couple of purple guys that slipped in underneath. Pass was complete, but for no gain here for Sterling Rector.
1: Yep, trying to get that ball off to that left side to Sterling Rector, like you said, Randy. You know, got it completed to... to Sterling, but Holdridge did a good job fighting through some of that blocks and making the tackle.
0: Well, the folks here in Holdridge know we will rock you, because that's what they're stomping their feet to here. Fourth and 15. Stars need to move the sticks. Flag down. Quarterback's down. He gets sacked. I think the flag is for a hold. And that will do it. The hold is on Kearney Catholic. They don't even ask. The ball is turned over at the 30-yard line. And so with a minute 42 to go here, Dusters can pretty much just kneel on it. I do not believe the Stars would burn their final timeout.
1: Yeah, I don't think so either. Yep, minute 42. So.
0: Well, they showed some fight, Don.
1: They really did. They really did, Randy.
0: Third and one, I formation, tight end to the left side of the field. Just hand the ball to your tailback, and that's Berkey. Berkey at the 20. There's a flag down. Berkey will get all the way into the end zone for a touchdown. A good chunk of this is going to come back, I think, on an illegal block.
1: Yep.
0: At about the 19-yard line. Holding, Dusters. That'll back him up from the 19. They will still gain a couple of yards, and they have first and 7 or 8.
1: Yep. Just out here on this edge, out of that. So
0: the ball will be at the 29. Yeah, it'll be first and 8.
1: Yep.
0: And they get to start the clock again, or not. Well, the clock ran about 4 seconds. Now they set it, and the clock is stopped. Yeah. They ran out 4 seconds. Is anybody going to lose any sleep over that? Hand off to Berkey right up the middle. Berkey gets out across the 25 to the 24. That'll be a gain of 5 on first and 8. So it'll be second and 3 here.
1: That just taking it straight up the middle out of that on this left side. Turner Johnson was the one that made the tackle for Kearney Catholic out of that. You know, by the time they snap this, it's going to be under a minute.
0: They could kneel on it from here on out, and they'd be okay.
1: Yep.
0: So 55-54, and good job there by Lucas Johnson looking at the back official to figure out when to snap the ball. They'll snap it, and they don't secure Berkey. They don't wrap him up. Berkey does a nice job of realizing I need to stay in bounds. He probably could have got more yards, but he was afraid he'd be pushed out of bounds. He'll get the first down here at about the 17-yard line, a gain of 7 here for Berkey. And they'll take their time moving the sticks. They don't stop the clock to move the chains in this scenario. A little friendly hometown clock management, but again, that is not going to be an issue.
1: No, probably last
0: just an observation.
1: Yep.
0: And I have a feeling they are just going to kneel on it. Yeah, they're going with victory formation here, which is absolutely the right thing to do here. So Johnson will kneel on it. And Holdridge has a new streak. They lost 20 in a row, and now they have won 2 in a row. Last week against Milford, and again at home against Kearney Catholic tonight, a final score of 35-19. We're going to step away for a moment. When we come back, we will have our postgame show brought to you by Schrock Medical when we return to Holdridge right after this.
2: 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From the old shingles off your roof to a remodeled job, Ravenna Sanitation delivers a roll-off box to your house or side of the project. 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
0: 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Well, let's give you some of the numbers anyway. We'll start, first of all, for Holdridge. Passing the ball, Lucas Johnson was 5 of 11 for 109 yards, had 2 touchdowns and 2 interceptions. Holdridge made their hay running the ball. Deacon Berkey was the big guy. He had 19 carries for 124 yards. Johnson carried the ball 8 times for 69 yards. Harley Wells had 16 carries for 61 yards. So 43 rushes for 258 yards to go with another 109 yards in the air. So 367 yards of total offense here for the Dusters in the game. And Kearney Catholic turned the ball over 5 times in the game as well. And that's one reason why the Dusters built a 35-0 lead. The Stars, though, battled back with 19 straight points and fall here by a final of 35-19. And we'll check the numbers for the Stars when we return right after this.
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0: And welcome back. Let's check those numbers for Kearney Catholic. Throwing the ball, they had a nice night tonight from Cole Berg. He finished 15 of 28 for 248 yards in the game. And again, had a couple of interceptions, but also a couple of touchdowns. Connor Bash caught 2 balls for 16 yards. Beckett Biddlecombe caught 4 balls for 73 yards. Sterling Rector, 1 catch for no yards. A big 80-yard touchdown for Lawson Cochran. He finished with 109 yards receiving in the game. Turner Johnson, as we mentioned, 4 balls caught for 24, about 45 yards in the game. Rushing the ball, Kearney Catholic, not as effective. Cole Berg had to fall on a couple of errant snaps. 2 rushes for a negative 13 yards. Sterling Rector, 7 carries for 39 yards. Kellen Frank finished with 8 carries for 23 yards. So all told, Kearney Catholic 16 rushes for 49 yards. Put that together with the 248 yards in the air. So they finished just short of 300 yards of total offense here in the game with 297 yards. Our statistical wrap-up is brought to you by Buffalo County Farm Bureau. Rick Smith has everything you need wrapped up in one great insurance agent, Buffalo County Farm Bureau in Kearney. Randy Bushcutter, Don Lees here with you. And Don, before Coach comes up, because he's having a long discussion with his team out on the field.
1: He's right here.
0: Oh, he snuck behind me. Okay.
18: Stealthy.
0: Well, he is very stealthy. Great effort here by Kearney Catholic,
1: yes.
0: as coach goes. Again, down 35-0. Been easy to pack it in.
1: Oh, yeah. You know, 35-0 with 6 minutes to go in the third quarter. And then, you know, all of a sudden, you know, you get that bomb out of that. And, the kids get a little bit of life in them. And then they get the fumble over here. And then, like we said, in minute four, they scored 13 points, the life came back to them and stuff. They played really well, that quarter and a half. They just forgot about that first two and a half quarters.
0: Tell you what, we'll ask the exact same question to Coach Harvey right after this.
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0: Welcome back here. Dusters win it by a final of 35-19, but after spotting them 35 points, Coach Rashawn Harvey, your team showed some grit in the second half.
23: Yeah, repetitive, but we had a moral victory come out and we win the second half. You know, the young man came out and responded. You know, honestly say, I don't think it's from anything us coaches said at halftime, but we had two alum that were here tonight. And we were standing outside the locker room, coaches kind of talking about the first half, what we need to do for adjustments. And we walk in the locker room, and there's two alumni addressing the team. And they're addressing about, this is not the standard. This is not what you've been coached to do. Somebody's got to take leadership on this team. And they were pointing at guys, who's going to say something here in this locker room in the second half? So that was more powerful than us as coaches getting up when you got former player comes in, and they see what's happening. They know the standard, and they address the standard with the players. And the young men came out and responded in the second half, and they responded well. You know, they fought back. You know, pass plays. Defensively, we played better. You know, some unfortunate things happened in the game. We can't control the calls. Crazy stuff happened. But we fought through that adversity and still played and gave ourselves an opportunity to win the football game.
0: Well, absolutely. I mean, there was some weird stuff. You had a blocked field goal that could have been a scoop and score as much as anything. It ends up being a first down for them. And you also have a big pass play, and you end up fumbling the ball at the two-yard line.
23: Yeah.
0: You know, and, that could have been a whole lot different as well.
23: Right. I mean, but you got to fight through those things, and they did. But that's the difference in a game. You know, we spot them 35 points, essentially. If we take some of that away and then we punch in, maybe the scoop and score, or we don't fumble the ball at the two-yard line, totally different ball game. And then, defensively, it's just like something changed. We're looking at replay in the first half, and we're just not doing assignments. It just wasn't working. But they decided to play and be coachable and do the things they were supposed to do in the second half. And what a different result. And that's what we talked about at film tomorrow. I said, you're going to see on film when you executed what you were taught versus when you didn't. And that's just not a football thing. We try to talk to them. It's a life thing. If you've been given a task to do something in the job and you don't do it correctly, that impacts everybody at the position. You as the owner may impact you. But also in the sports world, if you don't do something that you're supposed to do, it's not just you. It's how it impacts the team. So we're trying to relate it to life, and hopefully it sticks at some point. You know, we're in education. That's what we want to do. It's not just about the sport that we're out here playing.
0: Well, the second half, you saw growth. You yes. really did. Yeah. And it was a whole lot different that we kind of saw. And hopefully look at that film and go, you know, if we play like that for 32 minutes,
23: right.
0: it's going to be a little bit different deal.
23: That's what we talked about. Look at your second half that you played. And we talked about a lot of the last three games. If we take away a quarter or a quarter and a half, or if you performed how you performed tonight in the second half, all four quarters, you win football games. But when you only can perform two of the four, you got a 50% chance then. But if you can perform all four quarters, man, you give yourself a great opportunity. So, but again, we're proud about how they play. It's just growth and development. Again, we're battling injuries again. I think we got another guy we lost tonight, but hopefully not. We'll see how that pans out. You know, tomorrow when the docs look at him and all that stuff, but they competed. That's what I'm proud of.
0: One guy that competed all night tonight was Cole Berg. Yeah. And really, I thought threw some really good balls. And I commented a couple times about how tough the kid is. Yeah. He makes good decisions. You know, steps up in the pocket, delivers some nice balls. Just talk a little bit about, he's just a sophomore, and you really see some really positive things from number zero.
23: You know, he keeps growing each and every week. You know, tonight, you know, he had a lot of pressure coming from everywhere. Tonight, but he did a great job eluding some of that pressure. Even when the pressure came from the outside, he stepped up in the pocket and, you know, made some great throws down. I mean, not short passes down the field. I mean, some long passes stepping up in the pocket. And then, yeah, he took a couple shots tonight, but that kid bounces right back up. And again, he's battling some hamstring issues, but man, he's going to get you everything he's got. And that's a kid that you got to pull off the field, man.
0: Real quick, Beckett, I mean, do you have an idea where he's at in terms of that injury?
23: I don't know. I know it's something with knee related. He got on that fumble, he got hit in the side of the knee. So I haven't talked much to the trainer. He just told me he's going to be out the rest of the game. So we'll figure out that tomorrow morning.
0: Yeah, well, we hope good news because that's another kid to battle for you as well.
23: Yes, absolutely.
0: Hey, go to get him next week.
23: All right, coach. Appreciate you. Thanks for covering the Stars.
0: All right, Rashawn Henry, head football coach here at Kearney Catholic. We'll step away and wrap it up right after this.
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0: Well, Kearney Catholic spots 35 points. It was 28-0 at halftime, and then the second half kickoff, tip your hat to Holdridge. They had a nice drive right down the field, and then Kearney Catholic started getting things going. They had the 80-yard touchdown pass to get that. They forced a turnover. They score, you know, shortly after that. And Kearney Catholic looked really pretty good here in the second half. But, again, they fall short 35-19 in the game. But, again, we mentioned before, you love to see the battle.
1: Yes, you do. You know, you're down 35-0. It's running clock and everything. And then they strike on that very first Knicks play. And, you know, then they get the fumble. And then, like you said, Randy, punch it in. And you could see the kids kind of, instead of hanging their head, they were like, okay, let's get this. We might be able to get this here. And, you know, it's like Coach Harvey said, you can't spot a team 35 points, though.
0: But I will say this. Why do you build a program? Why do you put pride into a team and into a program like that? You do that so when things are going bad, somebody steps up and says, guys, we got to do better.
1: Right.
0: Now, you hope it's one of the players.
1: Right.
0: But it can be a former player.
1: Yep.
0: And it's really, I think, says something about the program.
1: Right.
0: And about the coaching that these kids have gotten used to, that former players storm into the locker room and said, kids, this ain't how we do it at Kearney Catholic.
1: Right.
0: And I thought it was just awesome that you had a couple of former players. And I don't want to – maybe it would embarrass them if we mentioned who it is on the air. So that we're not going to mention the names, but – I'm not surprised knowing those kids.
1: Right.
0: And they walk in and said, this is just not how we do it. And the kids responded.
1: Yeah, they did. And you know, sometimes that's what it takes. You know, the coaches keep on telling you and telling you and telling you. But then all of a sudden you, hey, I played with this guy last year. And they know what they're talking about. And then that's what it took this time. And then, you know, hopefully it carries over into these last three games and stuff that, you know, hey, come out here and play with some pride. Go get after things. You know, it might not go your way all the time, but play with some pride out there.
0: Yeah, well, they're going to be tested next week. Long trip. Even if Sydney was bad, that'd be a long trip to go to play a football game. Sydney, one of the better teams in the state.
1: Yep.
0: But, you know, what doesn't kill you makes you stronger, and it's another opportunity for Kearney Catholic to – at least try to find some way to measure up. And some of these kids really do show you every week that they've got some fight and they make some really great decisions.
1: Yep.
0: So there's some positive things here. It's an over season, and we're not trying to put lipstick on, you know, a pig here or anything, but you do see some good stuff, and it does warm your heart a little bit.
1: It does, you know, and you know, we're both going, oh man, come on, guys, you know, up here and stuff too. And they showed it, you know, if you put four quarters like that together, you got an opportunity.
0: Well, the old saying, I've heard it before. I've heard sports builds character, and I've also seen it reveals it.
1: Yeah.
0: And I think they revealed some really positive character here today. But congratulations, Holdridge. After losing 20 in a row, they win back-to-back games at home in the last 2 weeks. So they have a new streak going. So congratulations to them. We want to wish them the best of luck next week as they will be at Minden, and that won't be easy. And, again, Kearney Catholic will be at Sydney next Friday. I'm Randy Bushker. Don, thanks, man.
1: Thank you.
0: Don Leese, thanks so much for joining us. Once again, 35-19 is our final score. Thanks for listening. Good night, everybody.
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36: I'm Mia O'Brien. Three college football games on this fine Friday night. Let's start with the biggest game of the James Franklin era in Blacksburg, Virginia. Virginia Tech opened this one on a 14-0 run, but Pitt has clawed back, even with starting quarterback Mason Heinschel out with a leg injury. He's questionable to return. The Panthers in front, 35-24, 13-20 remaining in the ballgame. The new Ryan Field debuted in Evanston, Illinois tonight. Aiden Childs and the Northwestern Wildcats celebrating in style. They lead Penn State 24-7 at the half. Joseph Hyman the second with two rushing touchdowns for the Cats. In Conference USA, Liberty leads UDell 30-6, 6:25 remaining in that one. One WNBA playoff game tonight, 48 hours removed from their dramatic overtime win in Game 2. The Dallas Wings lead the Golden State Valkyries at Valhalla 44-37. Arike Ogunbowale once again leads the way with 17 points. Paige Beckers has 10. College game day has also made it official with the Indiana Fever season coming to a close last night. Caitlin Clark will be the guest picker tomorrow when game day is live from Iowa City for the first time since 2006. Coverage begins at 9 Eastern right here on ESPN. The NFL has suspended San Francisco 49ers owner Jed York for 6 games and fined him $500K for violating the personal conduct policy. York pleaded no contest to a pair of misdemeanor charges in Ohio on August 24th after his arrest on suspicion of engaging in prostitution. Set your fantasy lineups accordingly. Jaden Daniels will miss a second straight game for the Commanders with that elbow injury. Fellow 2024 draftee Caleb Williams also out for a second straight week. Puka Nacua expected to return this week for the Rams. Aaron Donald will not play against the Eagles. No Devontae Smith or Dallas Goedert in that game for Philly either. The Vikings ruled out Justin Jefferson. Mike Evans questionable for the Niners with that rib injury. Nico Collins expected to return for Houston after a two-game absence in that one. Game night with Q Myers and yours truly coming up straight ahead on ESPN Radio.
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1: The Texas offense, other than one spectacular quarter against Ohio State, has been pretty pedestrian. 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

0: live. Fight like hell. And when you get too tired to fight, let somebody else fight for you. That's what they say to me, say to me,
1: say to me. This one's a fighter. Because of all the donations, mine is one of the lives that's been saved.
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7: Here's your Tri-Cities weather forecast. Sunshine expected today, with daytime highs approaching 77. Winds out of the south, 10 to 20 miles per hour. Lows around 50 tonight. Highs level off around 66 tomorrow. Clear skies. Ample sunshine expected Monday, with daytime highs approaching 67. 74 Tuesday. From the Weatherology Weather Center, I'm meteorologist Jennifer Wojcicki. Right now, 49.

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12: 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College game day in Iowa City. The Buckeyes, the Hawkeyes. A big one in the Big Ten today. If Iowa can win, they could put Ohio State in a really tricky spot when it comes to the college football playoff. They're not the favorites. Ohio State and Jeremiah Smith, 14.5. Here's the line on DraftKings, the official sports book of ESPN. Lance, it's time for us to spin the wheel of topics. Here's how this works. I've brought out the wheel. Okay, it's in the middle of your living room right now where you're doing a show in a home studio. Lance's job is to spin the wheel. Whatever topic comes up on the wheel is the topic that we have to talk about next. So, Lance, I know you've always dreamt of playing The Price is Right or one of these games.
13: 100%.
12: Give you the wheel and go ahead and give it a spin.
13: All right. I'm glad I have a lot of experience in this department, by the way, having been on this program a few times. All right?
12: Uh-huh.
13: Let's go, Mikey. Let's spin that wheel.
5: Feeling 100.
14: All right. I'm actually glad it landed on this because we mentioned it earlier with Buster. The White Sox player, Munetaka Murakami, I'm sure I pronounced that perfectly right, had one of the greatest things this week when he had his pretty much alcohol-fueled clubhouse interview after the White Sox advanced to move on to the divisional round. I got to play some of it here.
15: Hey, you got to tell me, what are you feeling right now?
16: 100!
15: 100, yeah. Not 1,000 this time?
16: Yeah, 100! Oh, I am Japanese!
15: Hey, it's early in Japan. They're celebrating with you. Anything you want to say to them?
16: Same, hi. Same. Same. Yeah, he's drunk. He's drunk. But he's drunk. Yeah.
15: You told me you didn't need him.
16: I'm drunk. Yeah, today, maybe.

0: 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We're 12 minutes away from the start of game day, big day of college football. We have the baseball division series starting today. We've got a big week in the NFL coming starting tomorrow and on Monday night. So if you are a sports fan, this is a great time of year. 888-SAY-ESPN. If you want to jump in with us, we'll continue caller bingo with undefeated team discussion here momentarily, Lance. But I wanted to just mention first, there's a great opening of a big new stadium last night at Northwestern. This place looks just awesome for college football. It's a smaller venue at Ryan Field. And Lance, it feels like they've been building it forever, and it looked gorgeous. First game played in it. I was a little surprised to see Penn State go down, Lance, the way that they did in that game. And I'm excited about the Matt Campbell era. I think that was a good hire for them. But, Lance, they've lost twice in the last week to Wisconsin and Northwestern. For a team that had some playoff sleeper talk, you got to be a little concerned right now, maybe a little bit, if you're a fan of the Nittany Lions. What'd you make of what happened last night?
1: Well, 34-13, and then you look at some of their other games, especially the one prior that you referred to against Wisconsin, they only put up 20 points. So I think right now the concern is they just don't have that electricity on offense. Forget maybe what they did, of course, against Marshall, Temple, and Buffalo. It gets back to what I'm saying. You don't know the true identity of a squad until we get into conference play, and this is when there usually is a wake-up call. So, yeah, against Northwestern, I know it was on the road, but still, to just put 13 points on the board, knowing that now you've got USC. You were talking earlier about how you build some substance in terms of early season wins, right? That can help you later on. The right. problem is Penn State has none of that right now. You lost to Wisconsin and Northwestern as conference play started, and the 3-0 start has dissipated that quickly. So they're in trouble because the early slate, which I don't want to say is easy, but feasible for them to be much more competitive, never came to life, and that's going to be problematic for them moving forward.
0: Lance, you know what's funny is I look at Northwestern's schedule. You know, they had the six-point loss at Indiana last Friday night. That actually is more impressive than a lot of teams' wins. There's some teams' close losses right now that actually look more impressive to a college football committee resume than a win over, you know, Howard or ETSU as we try to sort out who's actually good in this college football season. I'm Aaron Goldhammer. He's Lance Meadow. Hammer and Abbott, ESPN Radio in the ESPN app. Lance is in for E, and Gabriel is in New Mexico, and he has somebody who is playing for an undefeated team this morning. Gabriel, you're on Hammer and Abbott. What's going on?
2: Hey, we got my son playing on an undefeated 6A New Mexico football team.
0: Wow. And so what high school?
2: Volcano Vista, ranked number 2 in the state. 6-0.
0: Wow. And who did they win last night? They play last night or they play today?
2: This is our bye week. Won last week against Centennial, and biggest win on the season so far, La Cueva.
0: La Cueva, and how, Gabriel, shout them out. The Volcano Vista. What do you think? They're the lava?
1: What's the mascot?
0: Yeah, Gabriel, you
2: Volcano
0: there?
2: Volcano Vista Hawks.
0: The Hawks. The Hawks.
1: I would have never guessed that.
0: I'd have put it in there. Thank you for the call. I'd have put it in there. The lava would be a great name for the Volcano Vista high school football team. You got to be the lava, no?
1: Or explosion, something that has a relationship to the Volcano Hawks. I've got a question. I mean, kudos to Gabriel and the undefeated team, but they leave a lot to be desired in terms of their creativity when it comes to naming the mascots.
0: Volcano Vista. Boy, I went to East High School. You know, you went to, what was the name of your high school again, Lance?
1: Abraham Lincoln High School.
0: Yeah, you should have known that. Most high schools are
1: not as plain as East High School, I can assure you. We're the rail splitters. Come on. I'm going to defend my territory, Hammer.
0: But Lance, you did not go to Volcano Vista.
1: No, I did not.
0: There were no
1: volcanoes. They don't have anything on Abraham Lincoln.
0: No, yeah. In Brooklyn, where Lance grew up, there are no volcanoes. I would hope not.
1: Yeah. We'd be in trouble if that was the case.
0: That sounds like a movie starring The Rock. Chance is in Georgia, joins us on Hammer and Emmett on ESPN Radio. What's up, Chance?
3: Hey, what's going on, guys? How are you guys doing this Saturday morning?
1: Doing well. We're great.
3: Fantastic. So I don't play football, and I don't have a child on the team, but I am the public address announcer for a football team that is currently 6-0 in LaGrange, Georgia, the Troup County High School Tigers.
1: This is like the 6 degrees of Kevin Bacon, you know, association will help.
0: Chance, give us a little PA buzz, like give us, introduce the best player on that team here, live on ESPN Radio for us, please.
3: Well, just on Thursday night, on the very first play of the game, I said this: Javaris Warner, number 4, 70 yards, touchdown,
0: Tigers! Oh, let's go! Chance in Georgia performing PA duties live on Hammer and Emmett. Steve in Maryland, you're up next. Do you have a story about an undefeated team? Because Lance and I are shocked at how many undefeated teams are left in college football as we play caller bingo. What's up, Steve?
4: Yeah, absolutely. I'm here with my 8-year-old. He plays for the Damascus Cougars, and they're 5-0 so far, defending Super Bowl champs from last year. So,
0: and this is 8-year-old tackle football. What are some of the rules in the league when you're 8 years old and you're trying to tackle?
4: Pretty much, we play high school rules, just 5 men, 5 yards off the line of scrimmage, and no nose guard. So they can't line up in the A-gap, but they can shoot the A-gap, and pretty much everything else is the same.
0: Steve, very nice. Steve, congrats. Hold on a second.
1: Lance, Aaron's getting very choked up over these undefeated teams. I understand. He gets very emotional. It's early. It tugs at his heartstrings. So the audience needs to understand, you got to be very careful when you really doll up your stories because, you know, Hammer's in a very sentimental moment
0: getting pretty choked up this morning.
1: I can tell. Yeah,
0: Brian is in Rochester, joins us on ESPN Radio. Hey, Brian.
5: Hey, good morning. How's it going?
0: Good morning. You got an undefeated team for us?
5: Yes, sir. It's they're called the 3-4, which is third and fourth graders, junior Eagles flag football team out here in Rochester. My son is 9. He's the quarterback. I mean, you know how they play a little Iron Man as well. But
0: of course,
5: proud to say he's got 8 touchdown passes, only 3 interceptions.
0: Thank you for the call. He's putting up some numbers in the flag football league. All right, college game day is about to get started. We also have a big week coming in the NFL, and Lance and I will talk about it next on Hammer and Emmett.
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15: W-T-L.
16: On a juvenile delinquent in the offseason in his major league debut. Into the windup in his first offering. Just a bit outside.
15: W-T-L.
17: And welcome back, everybody, to W-T-L. You know what that stands for. Where's the line? Nebraska's first and only sports betting show. I'm yours, Andy Glasson, joined by
18: the J.O.
17: The J.O. and Jeremy Odom. You got to feel like you're on top of the world right now. I see that you are breaking new shows in with Laugh With Me. You're cranking out like four or five a week. It just doesn't matter if you're what you're doing, what you got going on. You are just a product for the people. Creating for the people 24/7.
18: I'm 100% for the people. Yeah. I have dedicated my life to giving people something to laugh at. I would prefer to laugh with me.
17: Laugh at.
18: Yeah. I can deal with it. I've got thick skin. I've got red hair. So you know I've been there, right? Hey, this week, I will tell you, this week's one of my toughest challenges. I'm taking on the internet wrestling community.
17: That's what I saw. And I wanted to ask you about this.
18: That's a dark place of the internet.
17: Really?
18: You do not want to go there if you haven't been. But
17: The last time I was there, and I vividly remember this, I was at a really good friend's house, and we were watching, I think it was WCW. They're at odds with WWF.
18: Yes.
17: Okay. It's been a while for
18: me. It's been a minute, yeah.
17: And Goldberg came out on the scene. Yes. He was spearing everybody, and yeah, we had our Mountain Dews and our grape sodas and chips, and we were just having a blast watching Goldberg just blow everybody up.
18: Yeah, the good old days.
17: Yeah, those were the good old days. And I can say, you're telling me that it's gotten toxic, huh?
18: Oh,
17: on the interwebs?
18: It's not just toxic with what they say. It's toxic with what they do. Like, it's
17: what?
18: Yeah, they harass the wrestlers. It's a whole thing. Send things to their homes.
17: Yeah, I saw you had the T-shirt on. I thought that looked pretty good. It was the like the old NWA T-shirt, but it's the ILWM.
18: Yeah, laugh with me. Yes.
17: I'm getting there.
18: You're getting there.
17: I'll come around. I can get into wrestling. Quick side story. You know Rick Rubin?
18: Oh, yeah.
17: Famous producer, songwriter. He's worked with everybody from the Beatles to Jay-Z and this and that. He actually has a new documentary with Jay-Z coming out.
18: It's on HBO. Yeah.
17: Okay. He is talking about how his favorite sport to watch, and he's a nut. He goes to all sorts of pro wrestling shows, and he'll just sit in the front row and just get lost. He won't cheer. He won't clap. There's been times where wrestlers even notice him, and they're pointing at him, and he's just like zoned out staring at him, which is a total Rick Rubin thing to do.
18: Yeah, 100%.
17: You know, but he claims that wrestling, since it's scripted, not fake.
18: Not Jesus fake. Jeez.
17: Holy smokes. Scripted.
18: We almost had to shut down the whole thing.
17: I know. It's really real scripted. So anyhow, the fact that it is scripted and everyone kind of knows what they're supposed to do, he claims that it is the only real sport left in the world.
18: Wow. Only real sport?
17: Everything else is somehow rigged or slanted or has an overall interest. Whether that be the league, the conference, the bettors, that has too much of a role in the outcome. He says with wrestling, since everybody's on the same page and knows what's supposed to happen and they follow through with it, you know, and it's still everyone's creative with their backflips and Goldberg doing the spear,
18: yep.
17: Whatever. He's like, that's the most truest form of sports left on the planet.
18: So until we get people going in for business for themselves.
17: Yeah.
18: We're it's clean. It's
17: independent
18: clean.
17: Contractors or something?
18: Yeah, well, they, you know, maybe hold somebody down for a three count when they really weren't supposed to type of thing.
17: Okay, yeah.
18: You know?
17: Oh, yeah.
18: You know, until we get to that point, I think we're probably, you're right, it's fair, it's clean.
17: That's what Rick Rubin says, and I have a tough time keeping up with him because he's such a creative guy, you know what I mean? I just found that so fascinating and interesting.
18: Yeah, I think part of his charm is how free his mind is often, you know?
17: Yeah.
18: Where he can just kind of think and be one with his environment around him. And I think he does that with his music, too.
17: Yeah.
18: So kudos to him.
17: Yeah. Yeah. I didn't mean to go on a Rick Rubin tangent there, but we always have time for Rick Rubin.
18: Yeah. Is he coming on the show?
17: We'll have our people reach out.
18: Yeah, good.
17: We'll reach out.
18: I'd love to talk to him.
17: Back to the here and now. We talked about what happened last week with our Cornhuskers and the Wise. Now we're going to look ahead here at the Maryland game. This is a 3 o'clock kickoff. And hey, we're going to be there, aren't we?
18: Yes, we are.
17: Well, let's plug it. We're going to do a live stream, another pregame show, and we are teaming up with the No Block, No Rock podcast. You want to talk about some colorful characters. They laid out to you straight. I mean, they will give you their honest opinion and answers to any questions you may have. And that's one of my favorite parts about their show is they get that live chat going. Man, I got tore apart.
18: What? What do you mean you got tore apart?
17: We did the blackout game for USC.
18: I was there.
17: My pullover wasn't black enough. It was like a heather gray with black sleeves, and I guess I was getting tore up in the live chat.
18: I think that's fair. I think that's a fair assessment from the chat. In fact, in order to get on the side of the chat, I agree with everything you got to say. I don't want to get tore apart. But
17: you're like a wrestling fan here.
18: I'm going to stay face. I'm not going heel on this one. Yeah.
17: We are going to talk about the Maryland game going 5-0 for the first time since 2016. Huskers find themselves big-time favorites, over two scores, two touchdowns. This line opened up at 14.5. Some books already have it up to 15.5. I don't know how much higher this number can get before I feel a little weary, leery betting on the Huskers. But as of right now, I'll just say it. I like the Huskers to cover this 14.5.
18: You know what? Weeks ago, I would have laughed at that and been like, that's just too much. But Maryland just got absolutely handed to them by UCLA.
17: UCLA. Just dominated them at home.
18: Nebraska, everything just seems to be clicking offensively. Yeah. The defense is playing awesome. 14.5 seems very doable.
17: It does. Well, if you beat Michigan State by 18 points, and granted, you created three turnovers, but now it's getting to a point where kind of expecting our defense to get after it, to cause turnovers, three and outs, pressure the quarterback. Maryland is one of those teams where they're just athletic enough. Malik Willis, their quarterback, you know how good he is. Maryland's made Nebraska sweat last couple of times they've played each other. I don't think Nebraska can, and from what I'm hearing from the coaching staff and all of our local media, Nebraska's not overlooking the Terrapins of Maryland. So I actually feel pretty good about the Huskers taking care of business, moving on to 5-0.
18: You know, four games, and all four games, to your point, they've looked like they're in the moment.
17: Mm-hmm.
18: This drive's the most important drive they've ever seen, you know, no matter where it's at in the game and what the score of the game is. So to that point, I don't see them overlooking Maryland. I think they take this challenge head on. We have a top five defense. We have a top 20 offense.
17: Very balanced.
18: This is a team that very well should cover the 14.5 by a bit.
17: Yeah. And talk about that balance. There's also balance on both sides of the ball between the running game and the passing game, your quarterback pressures, but also your run support. It still is a little bit of a question, but I think it always is how is your defensive line going to hold up against a real powerful rushing attack? I don't know if Maryland is that. And this is a point that Jake Bartecki and I have gone over a couple of times now from week to week. And this goes back to what you were saying. I've seen consistent improvement. I've seen us getting a little bit better, like you said, staying in the moment, but also building on what they did last week and getting a little bit better.
18: Yeah, that's the thing. They're building on improvements and even, you know, what little deficiencies there have been. They've been building on those every single week. The balance of it is just so eerie because you don't see that from this from teams very often.
17: Calandria was like the number three or four highest ranked quarterback as far as PFF. Take that what you will, but I mean, he graded out like a 92.5, and there was only like two or three quarterbacks in front of him. Pair that with Maryland getting blown out 54-3 at home to UCLA. And I get it. UCLA has a new coaching staff, bringing everybody over from James Madison. Worked for Indiana. Well, yeah. I guess that's just the thing to do now. But still, UCLA is where they're at. And for them to go on the road and blow out Maryland, and if you had any reservations over leaning in on the Huskers right now, watch the post-game press conference with head coach Loxley of Maryland and how the local media has turned on him. It got awkward. It was. I felt bad for the guy. I really did.
18: Well, his seat is on absolute fire.
17: Yeah.
18: You know, they've cranked the heat up on that one tremendously, to the point where there was some rumor going around that maybe he was going to get fired but ahead of this game. Well, that didn't happen. So, yeah, we're going to go ahead and take a moment. The Huskers 3-1 against the spread this season. Got to feel good about that one. And then Maryland, 3 out of their 4 games have hit the over because of their opponent. So,
17: But this over opened up at 52.5. You can still get it at 52.5. I almost feel like Nebraska is going to get out in front. They're going to control this game, and Maryland's going to have to press it, going to have to try and take some chances. Nebraska's going to be ready for that, whether that be a strip sack, an interception. I almost feel like our defense is going to work against this total. I almost like the under again.
18: Oh,
17: do I like the under? 52.5?
18: Oh, man, I don't know. 40. You know, the Huskers average 42.5 on their own.
17: Yeah.
18: Right?
17: I know. I know. And I know UCLA beat them 54-3 last week. But when you start to do that.
18: Well, true. True.
17: You know?
18: Yeah. I understand your frustration there. I think, and I'm done with expecting, you know, like a Maryland or a Michigan State to help with the total.
17: Yeah.
18: I'm pretty much done with that. But I do feel very confident in this Husker offense to want to go out and prove something.
17: 53 points? You think they're going to score 53 on Saturday?
18: You know what? I think they're going to score 52 at least. So, yeah, I do.
17: Well, and we'll just leave that the hook out there, that half point. We'll see what happens.
18: We'll see what happens. Yeah. Maryland's got to get 3, right?
17: That would be very nice of our defense to let Maryland go ahead and score a field goal there, maybe in the fourth quarter or something to help us with that total.
18: Exactly.
17: Is that what?
18: That's the help we
17: need. That's the help we need. You might be convincing me here. I might have to look at that over the closer we get the game.
18: You know, they do have a quarterback that likes to move around.
17: They do.
18: You know, was it Malik Washington, I think is his name?
17: Yeah.
18: He does like to move around. He is a dual threat guy, but he throws it into traffic. He hit 4 picks last week.
17: Yep. Yeah, Malik Washington. I think I said Willis.
18: So maybe our offense isn't Malik Willis. You never know anymore in NIL world.
17: Yeah, they might re-sign him.
18: Yeah. But, you know, I said that the offense averaging 42.5, maybe the help's going to come from the defense as far as scoring.
17: Oh, okay. Right. So you're thinking Nebraska's going to help itself somehow, some way to get that over.
18: Correct.
17: Get that, or that bounce back from last week where the under was really... the play there at 44 is what it ended up being.
18: There you go.
17: All right. Well, I'm still going to, just so we're not just always agreeing with each other, I'll take the under, you can take the over, and we'll just go from there.
18: Yeah, life's too short to take the under. I got to go over here.
17: I got you. Well, you heard the horn. That means we're up against it, but let's take a minute to recognize one of our fabulous partners, and it's going to be some guys that we're going to be hanging out with at this tailgate. If all goes according, that is Cross Strand Brewery. And you know we have it right here, the Cornhusker Crusher, the official beer of the Huskers. You can also get these in Memorial Stadium.
18: Yeah, get those tall boys.
17: If you go back, some of our prediction market segments that we did throughout the summer, we had the over-under as far as beers sold. I think we're well on the way of smashing that over. Yeah. And we were both on that over.
18: Yes. Oh, yeah. And we said we'd do our part, too. So this Saturday, we're going to do our part to hit that over.
17: We're talking pregame. During game and post game, we're smashing that over when it comes to Cross Strand Brewing. Don't go anywhere, folks. This is WTL.

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5: And welcome back, everybody, to WTL. Where's the line? Nebraska's first and only sports betting show. I'm yours, Andy Glasson, joined by
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5: The J.O., and we got to get right into it. I don't want to run out of time because sometimes we focus on one or two of the matchups. But this is, I'm speaking, of course, of the institution that has become the bottom five. And you don't just give us the bottom five teams in the NFL from week to week. You give us the best five bets, the best five wagers to go along with these five teams and their weekly.

0: Oh, War Games.
1: War Games. Yes, yes, yes. It's very similar to
0: That's what I'm getting at. Computers in the 80s could actually talk to all computers in the world, regardless if they're plugged into the wall or not, or connected to the internet. You could take over that computer, give yourself better grades, bomb Russia, whatever you want to do.
1: Well, that's what anybody's saying. Oh, AI is going to destroy the world. Have you watched this movie? I mean,
0: yeah, we survived the 80s somehow. And the computers, these big computers that you use, I guess,
1: yes,
0: for this
1: do.
0: Bottom five.
1: Yes, we do.
0: Holy smokes.
1: Okay. Well, enough of this shenanigans. We've got to get down to it. Number five, this is the five worst teams as we are past week three, the Green Bay Packers.
0: At
1: 1-2, they just lost Thursday night to the Atlanta Falcons, 35-14. Mm-hmm. Did you see that coming? This Falcons just crushing?
0: No. I mean, there has been a handful of games in the NFL where you look at that and you're like, what's going on here? And that was definitely one of them.
1: I mean, the Falcons, you know, I mean, put the Chargers aside, the Falcons looked like one of the worst operations in the league after the first couple of games. And then...
0: Felt like you're foreshadowing there. Put the Chargers aside.
1: Put the Falcons.
0: No, but you're exactly right. Like, who's their quarterback? We were talking about how that was kind of a revolving door before the season even started. Like, how can they be going through quarterback woes when we haven't had a game yet for them to get injured at?
1: Right. So Michael Penix Jr. shows up, you know, as the QB1 and just absolutely manhandles the Packers, which that makes you ask the question. Are the Falcons actually good with Michael Penix Jr., or are the Packers really this bad? Because they have not looked good as the season has gone along. In fact, this is the biggest sign that the Packers are not legit and we need to be concerned.
0: Okay.
1: They've already had a game flexed out.
0: I saw this with
1: the Bears up in a couple weeks. They were
0: Sunday Night Football on NBC.
1: And they've been flexed to a noon game. Mm-hmm. That's a sign. Right there, that the NFL knows that this team just doesn't have it. Already don't have their best player on defense. Already don't have two of their best players on offense because they just lost their top wide receiver in Reed.
0: Yeah,
1: the Packers are in a world of hurt right now. And I don't think it's going to get much better because the Vikings look pretty legit.
0: Yeah.
1: The Bears look pretty legit. And the Lions are the Lions. So, it's looking like a lost season for the Pack.
0: So this game is, but aren't they still picked to win? Versus the Tampa Bay Buccaneers?
1: So, yes, that is the deal. And that's because Baker Mayfield now is not going to be playing quarterback.
0: Oh, dear.
1: So we've got QB2 coming in, who actually looks like he's going to be a little exciting for Tampa Bay. I'm actually kind of buying into them a little bit. So,
0: the Bucs?
1: And to that point, they're Green Bay's at Tampa Bay. They're 0-3, but with a fresh start at quarterback. Mm-hmm. My prize picks play of the week here for this matchup is Amika Egbuka, the wide receiver for Tampa Bay, more than 36.5 receiving yards. I don't think there's going to be any drop there. I think their backup quarterback's got some things to prove.
0: And
1: to show around. Egbuka, 63 yards, 16 and 62 receiving yards in those first three games. So he generally will smash that. So
0: that doesn't feel like too big of a reach. It really doesn't.
1: No. So there you go. There's one winner right there.
0: Okay.
1: Number four, and this is a team that's really been talked about all summer long, and we didn't think we were going to have issues as the season started, but here we are. The New England Patriots at 1-2 just got manhandled by Jacksonville, 35-6. You got Drake May dropping back and just, I mean, he looked like he was just tossing the ball in the air straight above him. He said there was blood on the ball.
0: You got the opposing quarterback taking a knee at the 1 yard line, like a mercy type of rule. Like, what's going on here?
1: Everybody's like saying he needs to be investigated. No, Trevor's just a nice guy. He just
0: is that what it is?
1: It was getting out of hand.
0: Okay.
1: Yeah.
0: What a nice guy. Yeah. Nothing to see there. Nothing to see there.
1: Right. And here's how you know Drake May doesn't have that killer instinct like some players do.
0: Okay.
1: There was blood on the football, and he fumbled it. Can you imagine O.J. Simpson running a ball with blood on it?
0: It always goes back to
1: Can you imagine?
0: I thought you were going to give me a P.J. Fleck reference there when you said blood.
1: No, but that was weird.
0: That is so weird.
1: I'm going to put that out. That's weird.
0: That is very weird. Okay.
1: Okay, so they are at the Bills, who are 3-0 and have somehow surprised those Los Angeles Chargers with a big win this last week. But anyway, New England, they are at Buffalo. My prize picks play of the week is Drake May, less than 228.5 passing yards. He's hit that number zero times this season, and I don't think it gets any better, even though he's going up against the

0: the Buffalo Bills defense.
1: And it almost, to me, it feels like sometimes the Bills like welcome that shootout. Yes. They're like, oh, I hope they score another touchdown so our offense can get back out there in a hurry and they can score another. Like, just the way that the Patriots are playing right now, they look lost on offense. Yep. Okay. You're 2 for 2.
0: Here we go. Number three, the Tennessee Titans. You know, they're going to live here, I think, all season. They're 0-3. They just lost to the Giants.
1: 12-7. This is one of the biggest point spreads of the week. 11.5.
0: Oh, against the Ravens?
1: Yeah.
0: Yeah.
1: Yikes.
0: Yeah.
1: In the NFL, 12-point dog.
0: Normally, I'm going to take the underdog in this situation, yeah. Right? Normally, I'm going to take that. But the Tennessee Titans have yet to prove that they can do anything. I mean, lost to Jameis Winston, 12-7. I don't know how that happens in 2026, but here we are. I think they would have lost to J.J. McCarthy if he was playing for quarterback for the Giants.
1: Sounds like we're going to see that. Sounds like we might see that. Nine's on the way back.
0: Well, the Titans at number three, they have the Ravens. My prize pick play here, Derrick Henry, more than 18.5 as his longest rush of the game. He has nailed that easily.
1: Yeah,
0: two out of three times this season.
1: Yep.
0: And in fact, last season, if you were to take those games into account, he hits it over 70% of the time.
1: I was going
0: to
1: say, it's a ridiculously high number, and that sounds about right. 70% of the time, he'll rip one off for 20 yards or more. Just, he's a machine. He's awesome.
0: Easy money. Number two, the Miami Dolphins, another team I think is going to live in the bottom five this year. They are 0-3, lost to the Kansas City Chiefs, 24-10. It doesn't get any easier for the Dolphins this week as they are visiting the Minnesota Vikings. 3-0, look like a team with purpose. Our prize pick play of the week for the Miami Dolphins here is coming from the Vikings. Kyler Murray.
1: Ooh.
0: Less than 14.5 rushing yards. Okay.
1: Oh.
0: The Dolphins have actually only allowed this to happen to him from a quarterback on the other side once out of the three games. That is actually an area they have done fairly well. Kyler Murray coming off the concussion from week one, I don't think he's looking to run the football too much and take on any hits.
1: Okay.
0: I like the idea of Kyler Murray airing it out, certainly.
1: Yeah.
0: But I don't think he's going to take too many chances against the Dolphins team to take on unnecessary hits.
1: What do you got for the point spread on this? I'm looking at Vikings are big-time dog at 10.5. Is that for real?
0: The Vikings are favorites.
1: They're favorites. Okay, I was looking at that backwards. Yeah, that's more in line. And Murray didn't look terrible. He did not look terrible last week. So yeah, and I can see this.
0: And that 10.5 factor in, the Vikings are 3-0 against the spread this season.
1: Uh-huh.
0: I love that 10.5. I think they're going to cover easily against the Dolphins.
1: All right. Now we got to get to the number one bottom five pick and play.
0: Yes. So they are number one and they are the worst team in the NFL after week number three. And in fact, this team has held number one all season long.
1: Oh, no.
0: It's the Los Angeles Chargers.
1: Oh, no.
0: 0-3, taken down by the Bills 24-16. I will say, to take a 10-point lead on the Bills felt like our Super Bowl for the year. It felt like it doesn't get any better than this.
1: Week three, you're already talking ultimatum.
0: It doesn't get any better than this, right? Up 10-0 on the Bills early on. When it was 10-10 at the half, it was over. The Chargers now have to travel to Seattle to play that Seahawks team. That's 2-1. They look obviously like world beaters. My prize pick play, and this one seems like easy money against these Chargers.
1: Mm-hmm.
0: Jackson Smith Njigba, JSN.
1: Yeah.
0: More than 24.5 for his longest reception. He's hit it every single game this season, 45, 82, and 26. That just seems like easy money if you can still snag that at 24.5.
1: It really does. And nobody can stop him. No matter what you do, safety over the top, leak out a linebacker underneath, it doesn't matter. He's going to get his, and he's going to rip off a couple of big plays. Not just one for over 24 yards, a couple for over 24 yards.
0: Yeah, and you know, they say, oh, the hands, he catches everything, sure. But his route running is
1: crisp.
0: Crispy. Elite. Yes.
1: Crispy.
0: So, I don't know. Easy money there. But the LA Chargers, a well-deserved number one for the third week in a row.
1: All right. Well, you just zoomed right through that.
0: Well, you know, I didn't want to.
1: It was the supercomputer.
0: The supercomputer is getting very efficient. That's the thing. The more data it gets.
1: Yeah.
0: The more, you know, further we get into the season, the more data we get, the better of
1: just dial
0: detail
1: in.
0: We can get.
1: Yeah, and you can just really dial in, nail down the price pick plays.
0: That's the thing. And that's I may have gone 1-4 on the best bets last week. I want to be upfront with it. I may have been 1-4. And would the machine have cranked out me as a bottom five gambler last week? Probably.
1: Yeah. Okay.
0: But I'm pretty dialed in this week.
1: Yeah.
0: I just want to throw that out there.
1: We needed a little more information.
0: Correct.
1: And that's where week four comes into play.
0: Yeah. I've never been more confident.
1: Well, let's take a minute to recognize one of our fabulous partners. I want to say it right now. Life is too short for boring beer. 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
1: Don't go anywhere. 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

0: Here's your Tri-Cities weather forecast. Ample sunshine expected today with daytime highs approaching 77. Southerly winds 10 to 20 miles per hour. Tonight, lows level off around 50. Bright sunshine tomorrow. High temperatures reach up to 66. Clear skies Monday with daytime highs approaching 67. 75 Tuesday. From the Weatherology Weather Center, I'm meteorologist Jennifer Wojcicki. Currently, it's 48 degrees.
1: WTL. Capitalism is the only way, Leslie. It moves our country forward. It's what makes America great. And England okay, and France terrible.
2: WTL.
3: And welcome back, everybody, to WTL. Where's the line? Nebraska's first and only sports betting show. I'm your host, Andy Glasson, joined by
4: the J.O.
3: The J.O. And are you doing okay over there? I mean, that must take so much energy to run through the bottom five NFL. And also, guys, gotta hurt, doesn't it, when you're throwing the Chargers in there like that?
4: Yeah, I've never felt pain like this.
3: Yeah,
4: as deeply as this Chargers team this year.
3: You're a true professional. You're a professional. You'll put your fandom to the side, and you'll just get through a segment at that, and you put the Chargers at the number one spot once again, and he still came through with a fantastic pick.
4: Well, that's the thing. The picks are the picks. I mean, yeah. You go and you're going to win, and that's great. Meanwhile, I'm suffering as I watch these Huskers, you know, go 4-0 and possibly even 5-0 after Saturday.
3: Yeah.
4: And as I watch the Padres be the hottest team in Major League Baseball and enter the playoffs, right?
3: Yeah.
4: I think to myself, at what cost? And the Chargers are
3: okay. I like this. Yeah.
4: 0-3, and I feel like I know what that cost is.
3: You know that for folks that don't know, you have red hair, and the Irish are kind of famously known for just living through the pain.
4: Yes,
3: you know, and just living in it. But I feel with your Padres here in October, there's a big time silver lining, some feel good.
4: Oh yeah, I mean if we can hold on and win a World Series, I'll take a 0-16, 0-17. Just
3: you're gonna bust out the Tony Gwynn trading cards.
4: Oh yeah,
3: all sorts of goodies.
4: You say that as if I haven't already.
3: Nice. Yeah, my Sacramento Athletics didn't quite hold up this year. In fact, wasn't that the worst conference in?
4: Yeah, the winner.
3: The Astros won 2 games under .500.
4: Yeah, the AL West was a 500 finish.
3: Division. I called it a conference. The division. Yeah.
4: Speaking of the A's, their left fielder, he's like suing. He's suing. Is it Detroit Lions or Tigers? He's suing somebody.
3: Okay.
4: He slid in one of the final games into the wall trying to make a play. He's suing them for the injury to his knee. I've never seen this before.
3: Okay. Well, we'll have to follow that. That might open up we'll see how that one plays out.
4: It's like classic A's.
3: Yeah.
4: I mean, just trying to get some money where they can.
3: Someone else's fault.
4: Yeah.
3: Yeah. And hey, a lot of times when people blame Detroit, they hold some water. They get away with it. Nice. Poor Detroit. All right. Well, we got to get into a fun little slate here in the NFL week 4. And I want to start with that 3:25 kickoff. The Kansas City Chiefs at Las Vegas, taking on the Raiders. Now, your Chiefs, they are your favorites at 4.5. That total set at 47.5. But don't look now. The Raiders are 3-0. Who had that on their bingo card?
4: Kirk Cousins.
3: Huh?
4: Kirk
3: O'Chains.
4: Just a stellar fit for this Raiders team.
3: He has those memes on fire. You got those AI animations kind of fueling, backing the Raiders right now. They're hot.
4: Is it possible that Kirk Cousins is playing himself into another monster contract? I mean, he's already a Hall of Famer as far as the business goes.
3: Yeah. Oh, yeah. It kind of feels that way, doesn't it? And once again, he's just playing a little too good to where the Raiders don't feel good about letting him go.
4: Right.
3: Yeah.
4: How can you? You got Mendoza sitting there.
3: That's the most reoccurring theme of his career. Like the Washington Redskins at the time, they kept trying to ship him off. And he's like, well, I'm just winning 11, 12 games for you. I don't know.
4: Yeah. What do you want me to do?
3: Your contract.
4: Yeah. You like that?
3: Yeah. That was one of the most famous NFL t-shirts of all time.
4: Now the Raiders, we're talking about Kirk Cousins, but we have to understand why they are where they are. Danhausen, from WWE.
3: Oh yeah.
4: He uncursed the Raiders back in August. So it's very clear why they are 3-0, but, at the Chiefs being 3-0 playing at Las Vegas and being a 4.5 point favorite,
3: yeah,
4: to me is full on Chief Lovin', on a level that I haven't seen in a while.
3: The public money is heavily backing the Chiefs here, and this does feel like a spot where those sharps might swoop in, especially in the 11th hour here, and get in on the Raiders. It right now, though, it feels like they're waiting for that to get to 5.5, maybe even 6. We'll have to see where that is. I honestly think that the public money can stay off of this a little bit because the Raiders are 3-0, and it is a divisional game.
4: Yeah.
3: I think just by those two bullet points alone, bettors can kind of shield themselves from betting the Chiefs here and losing out.
4: Yeah, and as that line, you know, that 4.5 for the Chiefs, if that thing keeps the climb, I mean,
3: yeah,
4: the Raiders are 3-0 against the spread this year. This isn't a team that's going to get blown out,
3: yep,
4: you know, no matter how good the Chiefs are.
3: They got pro wrestling on their side.
4: Exactly.
3: They're in the city that never sleeps.
4: So
3: wait a second. That's New York.
4: That's
3: Sin City. They're in Sin City.
4: They're in Sin City. There is sleeping, but it's exhaustion when it happens.
3: Starts at like 5 or 6 in the morning,
4: yeah,
3: you know, and everybody's getting tucked in.
4: I like the Raiders here, though.
3: Yeah.
4: They have yet to prove that they're not going to at least cover this game.
3: Mm-hmm.
4: And honestly, maybe an outright win it.
3: Well, let's. I hear a lot of that, and that's why I'm kind of siding with that. And that's where I think a lot of public bettors, public money, can kind of stay away from taking the Chiefs here at 4.5, and it probably will get even bigger than that closer to kickoff. Let's stay out on the West Coast here. Another very intriguing matchup, that being the Denver Broncos at the San Francisco 49ers, who do not play in San Francisco. They're at Santa Clara next to that substation. Why they're always hurt. Even with all those injuries, the 49ers are still a slim 2.5-point favorite at home. Broncos, man. The Broncos, they're back.
4: Man, I went into the season saying, if you're going to give me points for the Broncos, I'm going to take them all day long.
3: Mm-hmm.
4: Now this Broncos team, yes, they're back. Like,
3: they had
4: playing
3: no business winning last week, and I still have no clue. How did that happen? How did the Broncos win?
4: That's the thing. I couldn't even begin to explain how they came back and won that game. I'm not believing them. I believed them until I saw their product on the field. Now I don't believe them.
3: This line opened up on that key number of 3 and has actually moved down to 2.5, telling me that first surge of money was on the Broncos.
4: Just wild.
3: What are we doing?
4: We're doing a Tucker Carlson. What are we doing? What is going on here? Yeah, that was good. I don't do impressions, but when I do, they hit.
3: And they're Tucker.
4: But the 49ers have given us every reason to believe that what they're doing is working, despite, you know, the injuries and whatnot.
3: This is your classic attractive buy low spot for the 49ers, especially under that key number 3. Get it on that 2.5.
4: And another note, Denver, yes, 2-1 against the spread. So maybe people are saying, oh, well, they're going to cover. But their one loss was the road game.
3: Mm-hmm.
4: Here we are
3: mm-hmm.
4: at San Francisco mm-hmm. that has an offense that is taking care of business against no matter who they're playing. I don't like this money on the Broncos at all.
3: I don't either.
4: I think it's a facade.
3: I don't either. And it's a plus 120 money line right now for the Broncos. If you're a Bronco fan, I guess, get in on that with that plus money. But I feel better if I'm doing a money line, I feel better about the 49ers at a minus 142. And if I'm doing that, I still like them covering the 2.5.
4: Right, just throw it into a parlay.
3: Yeah.
4: You know, I'm going to take a money line, throw them to parlay, and try to get some extra value somewhere. But I just don't see Denver. They haven't proven a thing.
3: No, that win last week was an anomaly, and I just don't think that happens against a team like the 49ers at home in Santa Clara.
4: There you go.
3: All right, let's get you back to where you're comfortable. That's living in the pain, living in the now.
4: Whew.
3: Chargers at the Seattle Seahawks. Seahawks are a square 7-point favorite. That total, a lowly 43. What are your initial thoughts? I'm just going to throw the mic at you and let you go on this one.
4: This Charger team's awful. I mean, just, they're god-awful. And that they're lost on the field still. What are we, going into week 4?
3: I agree with you so much. I've benched Herbert from my fantasy football team, and I put in Kyler Murray.
4: Oh.
3: Let that sink in.
4: So that must have been like the most available guy. I did the same thing. I benched Herbert. I've now have Kyler Murray as my quarterback. But I think I also picked up Bryce from Carolina.
3: Oh, yeah.
4: Yeah. So he's my quarterback as well. Herbert has done nothing for me, and I have no faith in him now. And it's not even him. It's the Mike McDaniels offense, and it appears to be too much going on. But the Chargers, one thing they have given us is consistency. They are 0-3 against the spread, and they've hit unders every single game.
3: Yeah, this line opened up at a 6. It's already moved to a 7 early on here. I don't think it's going to climb up too much more because, you know, it's Harbaugh. The Chargers are, I mean, they've been solid over the last few years. It's just like Los Angeles can't get out of their own way. And the Seahawks, what else can you say? Defending Super Bowl champs, they're still playing like they got a chip on their shoulder. And this feels like a spot where they're going to want to defend home.
4: Yeah, the Seahawks definitely drank water before their Super Bowl win because they don't have a hangover, whereas the Patriots.
3: Yeah.
4: But no, the Seahawks team definitely feels like they're just going to continue to – they're going to run it back in this division. I mean, honestly, they look awesome.
3: I'm looking at a kind of a prediction here, and it's saying that sharp money will likely jump back on the Chargers now that it's hit that key number of 7. And let's be honest, in the NFL, that's a lot of points.
4: Seven's
3: a lot of points. And I alluded to it just a moment ago. I think the Chargers are just too good to be an underdog like this.
4: Man,
3: and it's still early, isn't it?
4: So what would it have down to for you to take the Chargers? What would it have to take?
3: I kind of like the Chargers right here at the 7.
4: Oh, okay.
3: I like the Chargers at the 7. I think if you get down around, 5.5, 6, that's where Seattle's probably going to get the cover. That's how sharp this is.
4: Yeah.
3: And that's why I think you're seeing this line kind of stall out. I don't think we're going to see too much more movement because being at that 7, you got your homers betting the Seahawks no matter what. And you got the sharp money leveling that out, keeping it at that 7, taking the Chargers. I really think this is a sharp money bet on your Los Angeles Chargers. This is just a spot where it's just too many points.
4: I felt that exact same way last week when it was at Buffalo. And I'm like, this is the perfect situation for the Chargers. They're too good
3: yeah.
4: to just get smoked, you know, with that high line there.
3: Yeah.
4: Then Buffalo wins by double digits. Like,
3: I
4: feel the same way, like with this game, you know, it's going to be a prove it.
3: These are elite teams, aren't they?
4: Yes.
3: The Bills, the Seahawks and the Chargers are trying to find themselves.
4: Right.
3: Like, what are we talking about? This isn't a 90s drama sitcom. What are you doing trying to find yourself in week 4? Seattle's not the place to do that.
4: You do that over the summer. Everybody knows that you use the summer to find yourself, and then it's a whole new school year. Everybody knows.
3: Unfortunately for you, McDaniels and his little vape pen, they're in constant trying to find myself mode. Is that what's going on?
4: He is. He's, man, I wanted this to be so good for him and the Chargers. Now you're making me sad.
3: I'm just putting you through it.
4: I think I'm going to cry now.
3: I'm still feeling good. Well, I'm emotional right now. I'm still kind of crying for Case Keenum hugging his kids. Getting that big win in Chicago.
4: How does Case Keenum get the ball out like that? And Justin Herbert can't even function for a drive.
3: The NFL is not rigged. There's nothing going on here. Ask Trevor Lawrence. It all checks out. It all makes perfect sense.
4: He's just a nice guy.
3: Nice guy?
4: He's just a nice guy.
3: And Case Keenum's a nice guy. And Chicago's a great city. Great host. So might not be a host for the NFL too much longer.
4: Hey, what about Caleb Williams not playing in the game but joining in on Shower Time? We have any thoughts on this? This is how we want to end the show, right? It was just
3: sure. He's a team player.
4: He is a team player.
3: You know, pre-game and especially in the post-game. You know, whatever, Caleb.
4: Captain's got a captain, right?
3: He's still not as weird as PJ Fleck. How about that?
4: Oh yeah, he won the week for sure. All right, I'll give you that one.
3: All right, well, you're the horn. That means we are up against it, so we got to get out of here. That's going to do it for us here at Where's the Line. Be sure to check us out over on YouTube. Subscribe, like, do all those fun things. And look out for those short videos that we roll out each and every game day, giving you the latest edge possible. We're also over on ESPN Tri-City Radio. That is the stream. That's where we'll be at for that pregame. Huskers getting you ready to go for their home matchup. Big time favorite, 14.5 points over the Maryland Terrapins. We're going to go live at 11 o'clock with no block, no rock. For Jeremy Odom, a.k.a. The J.O., I'm Andy Klassen. Thank you for listening. This has been WTL.

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4: I have questions about the offensive infrastructure in Pittsburgh.
5: Yeah.
4: In the first half, Aaron Rodgers, and mind you, this was after last week, that short passing attack worked wonders against the Cincinnati Bengals. Aaron Rodgers just peppered the middle of the field, and that was enough, combined with Jaylen Warren's outside runs, to lead the Pittsburgh Steelers to their second win of the season. But in the first half of this game, when Aaron Rodgers had more than 2.5 seconds to throw, Q, he was 3 for 9 for 29 yards and an interception. On plays when he had less than 2.5 seconds to throw, he was 9 of 12 for 109 yards and a touchdown, a 66.7% success rate. And that's where I look at this and I say, if that's all you're going to be is this one-trick pony, in terms of consistency, drive over drive doing that, if this is all they're going to be, what he was in New York as a check-down Charlie, and then occasionally taking a deep ball to DK Metcalf, I don't know how sustainable that is.
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9: 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I toured the Zaslow Mansion during the breaks. That's the tour today. You're touring the Amber Palace. I did not
10: Amber
9: know
10: Palace.
9: You had, I did not up. Know that you had a palace. That is impressive. Good to have you aboard here. Week 5, college football getting underway in about 100 minutes from now. Manscaped Close Shaves brought to you by the Manscaped Lawnmower. Which game do we think will be closer than maybe most of the experts think? Let's tell you right here, and let's get to our action coming up today. Here we go.
3: Number 3, Notre Dame at North Carolina.
9: So, I don't think this will be the one that we think is going to be closer than most people do, Amber Wilson. Notre Dame, the number 3 ranked team in the nation, haven't really played anyone, and they head out to Chapel Hill. Could this be the game that UNC, if they get smoked at home, that we have another serious conversation about this UNC program under Bill Belichick?
10: I don't think that we're there yet, especially not against Notre Dame. That's not necessarily going to be the barometer, right? Notre Dame has the best defense in the entire country, so this is going to come down to, can that UNC offense do a darn thing against it? Obviously a tall task, not just for UNC, but anybody in the country. Both of these teams play a very clean game. The Irish are number 1 in the nation in fewest penalties, but the Tar Heels are number 1 in the nation in fewest penalty yards. So both of these teams, very, very well coached. The problem here is the talent discrepancy.

0: live, fight like hell. And when you get too tired to fight, let somebody else fight for you. That's what they say to me, say to me,
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10: A crucial week five in college football. I'm Chris Smith. Right now in the first quarter, Keelan Russell hits Ryan Coleman-Williams for a 15-yard TD strike. Then Dijon Lee goes 30 yards with a pick six as 7th-ranked Alabama all over number 14 Mississippi State 14-0. Watch that on ABC and the ESPN app. Over on ESPN, the Irish looking to extend their program record streak of wins to 15 games. But Billy Edwards hits Shamar Easter for a 6-yard score. Then the Irish respond with a C.J. Carr, a 28-yard TD strike. North Carolina and 3rd-ranked Notre Dame knotted up at 7 apiece. And as the Yankees and Rays get ready for Game 1, Aaron Judge is not on the Yankees roster for the series as he deals with a calf strain. And ESPN's Tim Kirchen says New York will have their hands full with the AL East champions at the trap.
11: The Yankees pitching is that good, and they're swinging the bats a whole lot better now. But the Rays are different than any other team in the American League. The way they play the game, they put more bunts in play by a mile than any team in the American League. Fundamentally, they play the game as well as anybody in baseball. Their pitching is well above average. They don't walk people. They put the ball in play, and they are stunningly good at the trap.
10: You can catch every game of the MLB postseason.

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11: I'm Dave Mager. Bears quarterback Tyson Bagent will start against the Jets Sunday. That's from NFL Network's Ian Rappaport. Indianapolis wide receiver Keenan Allen out for the game with the Commanders at London. Baseball, American League Division Series Game 1, White Sox and Cleveland scoreless in the first. Hagen, Smith, Parker, Messick on the mound. Tonight, Yankees at Tampa Bay. Aaron Judge remains out with a sore calf. National League, Atlanta at the Dodgers. No starter announced yet for the Braves. Tarek Skubal for L.A. Later, San Diego at Milwaukee. ESPN's Buster Olney looking forward to that one.
12: 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Versus the hottest team in baseball, the Padres, who are 43-18 since July 24. That's 114-win pace.
11: Padres pitcher Walker Buehler is on the postseason paternity list, replaced for now by Randy Vasquez. College football, these are second quarter scores. Alabama 21, Mississippi State 7. Keelon Russell with a touchdown throw and a touchdown run. It's on ABC. Over on ESPN, C.J. Carr. Three touchdown throws for the Irish. Notre Dame, 21. North Carolina, 7. UCF leading Houston, 7-0. Boston College, 10. SMU, 6. And Iowa State over West Virginia, 14-7. 13 games in the NHL all tonight. Ottawa at Toronto, first game for the Senators. Chicago at Buffalo. Montreal at Pittsburgh. And the 2-0 Boston Bruins at Minnesota.
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0: Now, here's your host, Kyle Crooks.
1: All right, Coach, another week homecoming back at Memorial Stadium. Maryland's in town. Let's start here. What do you like about how your guys prepared after a road victory, get back to work? It's about, you know, the first thing I see when I walk in here. Want to know every week. So how did the guys attack the week?
2: Yeah, the guys had a great week. You know, when you go on the road to a place like Michigan State, you know, obviously we're physical in that game. A lot of their players had to leave the game, but that also takes a toll on you. So you have to heal. You also have to flip your mindset and get ready for a new opponent, new challenges, and then practice the game plan. And so I think they've done a good job of it. Some injuries and some guys getting banged up. They're fighting to get back, but also other guys are fighting to maybe have a new role. And so it's been a really important week to have great practices and great preparation.
1: I know you're watching a lot of tape throughout the week, but Maryland, one thing that stands out about them is just their high tempo, the amount of plays they run. I think every 20 or so seconds, the top 20 in the nation. So when you look at the tempo, how do you guys have to have details, communication, all those things ready to go?
2: Yeah, I think it's not just, you know, hey, they try to get you tired. It's really more about just having a diversity, you know, a diversity of calls that you can get to quickly that guys can execute where they're not making a mental mistake. You know, I mean, if you watch Maryland, they do a great job on some broken plays, scoring some touchdowns, and we want to make sure that we're, you know, giving our guys the best opportunity in terms of, hey, you know, we can still play man, we can still play zone, we can still play pressure when it's going that fast. And so Rob's done a good job. Now, great thing for Coach Orich, he came from San Diego State where Sean Lewis is usually the leader and going tempo. He saw it every single day. And so, you know, a little bit, some of the stuff with Michigan State was a little bit different than they had done. So this week, you know, I think we're eyes wide open.
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